KLAM Los Ranchos de Albuquerque. 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

Rockers from Windsor, Ontario, who now call Detroit home. Yeah, right across the river from Windsor. That is Autumn Kings and Gone, Gone, Gone. It's Laster. Welcome to the Sunday Night Rockathon. Little Afterlife. Amy Lee and Evanescence now. Crank it up.

0: That album came out just a couple weeks ago. Legacy, Ivan, Zoltan and the crew, Five Finger Death Punch, Nails in the Coffin, the name of that one. Thank you so much for rocking out this Sunday night, Lester. Honored to be here, serving up great new rock, as well as some stuff from the past, like Stabbing Westford. Kelly hit me up. Great suggestion. Haven't played Save Yourself in ages, but we've also got the hottest new band that all the critics are raving about. Ninth Key. Have you heard this tune called Happy Feels Like? I've got that coming up as we make our way through this Sunday night, the final one of September. Of course, we start October on Thursday.
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0: Echo and Low Sport, a.k.a. Ninth Key. That is one of the bands that the critics are raving about. Keep an ear on them. Just a couple guys that really got a great sound. They just started together, and Ninth Key is on the rise, according to the experts. On Moments, we've got some old Nickelback and another Canadian band, Spirit Box. We'll also do a band out of Omaha where their band name is the police code for indecent exposure coming up as we rock through this Sunday night. If you're a little bored and you're near a computer and want to waste some time, highly recommend the Lester Rabbit Hole Time Waster of the Weekend. Over 24,000 images were submitted for this year's Bird Photographer of the Year contest. And the competition has just posted the winners. And you can check them out, and you really will. Going through this photo library, there's some pretty cool bird photos. Again, just type in your browser, Bird Photographer of the Year winners. It's your Lester Rabbit Hole Time Waster of the Weekend.
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0: Courtney LaPlante is the female voice of that band, Spirit Box, the Canadian rockers out of British Columbia. Mourning, as in you're mourning somebody's passing. The name of that one. Another British Columbia band before that, Nickelback, and 311 out of Omaha. The band that took their name from Indecent Exposure Police Code on the radio. It's Lester. Thank you so much for rocking out this great Sunday night. Chevelle. Yeah, the Loeffler Brothers out of Chicago. Plus, I've got some Tool and Incubus as well coming up.
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1: One of those songs you may remember from growing up and go, wow, 27 years ago? Where's time gone? Incubus from the album Make Yourself and Pardon Me, along with Lester St. James. Thank you so much for listening. Speaking of traveling through time, these guys have been around out of Kentucky for decades, and they got a brand new song called Beaches in Tennessee. It's Cage the Elephant. Thank you so much for listening to this Sunday night rockathon, my friend.

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1: Hard to believe it's 2004, 22 years ago, that American Idiot project from Green Day. Not only album and rock opera, it turned into a stage performance. Won a bunch of Tony Awards, three of them, for the stage adaptation of that 2004 album. Back in 2010, it hit the New York's Broadway. American Idiot, the play. It's Lester, rocking you with Alice in Chains and the Architects, coming up in seconds. Thanks for listening.
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1: That is the ultimate story in perseverance. The band Architects out of England, started by twin brothers Dan and Tom Cyril. Tom was the lead guitarist, also did some keyboards. Dan on the drums. They're rocking along with their bandmates until 2015 when Tom sadly dies. Dan has to make the decision. Well, what do we do? Do we keep moving on or do we call it quits? Dan bucked it up, took charge, and kept carrying the band. And they've been together still rocking to this day. Architects, good stuff there. Tantric, Linkin Park, we rock with them in just seconds, my friend. Thank
0: you. It's Dave and Mahoney.
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2: Lancaster, Pennsylvania rockers. Elizabethtown is where they're actually from, but that's part of Lancaster County, in case you didn't know. From Ashes to New, Die for You. Linkin Park with the heaviest crown song before that. It is Lester as we make our way through this final Sunday of September. Yeah, in case you haven't been paying attention to the calendar, Thursday, we flip it to October. Final quarter starts for businesses. And for all of us, it's the holiday season. Of course, Halloween, Thanksgiving, and then all the festivities of December and the New Year coming up. Boy, you know that you blink and it's going to be gone. And we'll be in 2027. Won't that be a great thing? Soundgarden's going to fire up another superset, killer classics as well, Chili Peppers, Breaking Benjamin, and more coming up.
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1: Ocala, Florida is where you find those boys on a regular basis. Wage War, the name of the rockers. Blindfold, that track. Sum 41 before that with the Fat Lip last year. Rocking through this Sunday night. Man, you guys are doing awesome. Facebook Messenger's been loaded with some great suggestions, including Annie, who wants to hear the latest Foo Fighters. Billy, looking for some Shinedown. And Sandy is in the mood for Alien Ant Farm. Loves their version of Smooth Criminal. We'll fire that sucker up next.
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1: The guys out of Jacksonville, Florida, from the album 8, their latest, that Shine Down Young Again. Because don't we all want to be young again? It is last year, kind of a disturbing results from the Associated Press National Organization Research poll that just came out. You and I have been bombarded for the last, what, month and a half, 2 months, with mailers, radio, TV commercials, and a ton of stuff showing up in our social media campaigns for political stuff. Only 12% of adults in our country feel that party campaign messages are based on factual information. What does that say about our country and the political system? That 12% of us believe them, while 88% of us think it's caca. Yeah, and I'm proud to be in that 88%. Political ads and social media postings, BS 100%. Also in the poll, 43% of adult Americans contribute the country's political division to people relying on different facts, which is very obvious. Wherever you're getting your news from, if it isn't very diverse, you're only seeing one side of the story. And here's the part that really, really blows me away. And it's a sad statement of our society. 2 years ago, 2024, people reported trusting the federal agencies as much as national newspapers or cable news. Today, more people report a great deal or quite a bit of trust in YouTube and social media than they do federal agencies. Yeah, they think the federal agencies have become caca. What does that say about our country? Because most stuff on YouTube and social...
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hot pursuit and fiery auto crashes. Some will die in hot pursuit while sifting through my ashes. Some will fall in love with life and drink it from a fountain that is pouring like an avalanche coming down the mountain.

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2: That is the Swedish rockers Eminence. Been together about 15, 16 years now. Foursome. Eddie Berg is the guy in the vocals. Crestfallen, name of that one. Eminence. Keep an ear on them. Saliva before that. Moments from now, firing up another one of our super sets of Crank It Up Rock for this Sunday night. Five Finger Death Punch. Going to get it started. We'll also be rocking with a brand new one from Nickelback. Godsmack coming up. And we'll sneak in some Weezer, too, for you.
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1: We get the full album on Halloween Eve, October 30th. Everything Under the Sun, the British Columbia rockers, Chad Kroeger and company. That, of course, Nickelback, Rattle the Cage, featuring John Five, the hired guitar slinger, of course, who's currently with Motley Crue. Continuing this Sunday night rockathon, my friend, Words Are Worthless, the band out of Memphis. This is Sleep Theory, my friend.

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1: Love that little techno ending there from Chris Jericho and the boys. That is Fozzy, I Know Evil. For Tracy, who hit me up on the Facebook Messenger trying to hear some Fozzy before I get out the door. Glad to do it. Glad to sneak in anything you'd like, too. Facebook Messenger, easy way to drop us a note, get something on the air. Papa Roach, Seether, STP. Oh, there's a trifecta of great rockers for our Sunday night. They're next.
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1: Are you a fan of the Netflix series Devil May Care? You probably recognize that one from the season 2 soundtrack. Devil May Care, that Netflix animation series. See you in hell. Wes Scanlon and the boys of Papa Roach. Lester, Dead Poet Society. Tony, I haven't played that in ages. Thanks for hitting me up on the Facebook Messenger. You're right. Cold coming up. Plus Linkin Park and Korn as we kick it serious on this Sunday night. Are you one that likes to follow what's happening and coming down the road for you and I when it comes to technology? I have been. I'm not a first adopter. I'll admit that. I don't buy the first thing right away because, A, I can't afford it when it first comes out. But I honestly want to take a look at this Honor's robot phone. Yeah, it's Honor's, like, you know, Honor Society stuff like that. H-O-N-O-R apostrophe S. Robot phone. Put that in your browser. Honor's robot phone. This thing is receiving rave reviews from the Cannes Film Fest to the Mobile World Congress, which is the largest mobile conference in the world held in Europe. Pretty impressive phone and camera. Yeah, it's got cinematic imaging capabilities, plus the super brain of AI, and it'll interact with you. Yeah, a phone that'll talk with you and carry on a conversation with you while you're doing some video imaging or something. This is crazy stuff. Of course, we're not going to get one here anytime soon because it's from China. But eventually, again, if you like to know what's coming, search out Honor's Robot.
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1: The Boston, Massachusetts Rockers. Dead Poets Society, their brand new one from Monarch, their latest album entitled Cold. 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I hope your week is a fantastic one. I look forward to hanging out with you next weekend, the first weekend of October. I'll leave you with another one of our Crank It Up sets, Limp Bizkit, Hailstorm, and more coming up in seconds.
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1: Those guys just played Vegas this past Saturday. 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
9: If I could be reincarnated as an animal, it would be a fat ass basset hound.
11: Do you feel like Dave's going to say he's like a bald eagle or something? 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
12: A horny bald eagle.
11: What?
9: America.
12: Yeah.
11: Woo! I feel like I'm a panda bear.
12: A panda?
11: Yeah.
12: You're too much of a busybody to be a panda bear.
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1: That is from Dave Grohl and Foo Fighters. That's called Window. Also Giovanni and the Hired Guns before them. I am Chris. Thanks for hanging out. Hope you had a great weekend. Great rock on the way. The latest from A Perfect Circle. Coming up, we'll get to Shinedown and Battle.
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1: A perfect circle and starless. The Chicago Bears going to be without their star quarterback, Caleb Williams, for Monday Night Football, as the Bears are going to be hosting the 2-0 Philadelphia Eagles. Of course, Caleb Williams went down last week. Looked worse than it was. Looks like a hamstring pull, not a tear, not anything too serious. But he will miss the Monday Night Football game at Soldier Field. It's Bears and Eagles for Monday Night Football. Hang on for Nirvana coming up next.
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1: 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Hey, I'm Chris. 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
1: New rock from Never Tell. That is called Last Breath. I like that one. Also, System of a Down and Chop Suey before that. I'm Chris. Great rock on the way. We'll get to Ozzy. We'll get to Pop Evil and Papa Roach. Light up next.
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0: 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That is Avatar. Their latest call, Crying Fire. I checked out Avatar online. It's funny. They're described as a melodic death metal band, a groove metal band, and an alternative metal band. I just say it's good rock and roll. The latest for Avatar there. It's called Crying Fire. I'm Chris with STP. Coming up, we'll get to Alice in Chains and Stone Sour next.
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0: The latest from Five Finger Death Punch, that is called Nails in the Coffin. Alice in Chains before that, and Heaven Beside You, kind of a theme we've got going on. I'm Chris, Great Rock on the Way, In This Moment featuring Dayseeker, their brand new one called I Want to Believe, that's coming up, and Puddle of Mud, they're next.
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0: Great new rock from In This Moment featuring Dayseeker. That is called I Want to Believe. Linkin Park's Numb before that. I'm Chris. Hope you had a great weekend. More rock on the way from Wage War and GNR. Light up in just a few.
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Gavin Rossdale and the guys of Bush and Come Down, rolling through a long set of rock with Incubus on the way. We'll get to new Ninth Key. Right now, it's Spirit Box, their latest called Morning.

0: Incubus, nice to know you. 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I'm Chris. Thanks for hanging out. I've got great stuff on the way from Godsmack, Foo Fighters, and brand new rock from the band Ninth Key. One of my favorite new songs out there. It's called Happy Feels Like, and that's on the way in just a few.
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0: 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The band is Ninth Key. 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Those guys doing a few dates here in the States coming up in November. 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Great rock on the way from the Funeral Portrait. We'll get to Shinedown and Evanescence lined up next.
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0: These guys have had a busy 2026. Lots of dates here in the States, but they're currently in Australia. They played last night in Australia. They'll play again tomorrow night in Australia, and then a short break before going to other countries for quite a while. Hope to see them back here in 2027. 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I'm Chris. 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
1: New rock from Architects. That is called Machine. Heard Papa Roach before that. I am Chris. Hard to believe we're winding down the month of September. Yeah. Gearing up for October the 1st on Thursday of this week already. You know, that means October the 1st, that means the stores will have Valentine's Day stuff coming out, right? Don't they do that about 5 months in advance? We've had the Halloween stuff out for about 3 or 4 months already. So, man, the year just flying by. I hope yours is going great. 9 Point covering Phil Collins and In the Air Tonight next.
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0: New rock from Nickelback. That's called Rattle the Cage, or 3 Days Grace and Home before them. I'm Chris in the home stretch as we gear up for a Monday, September 28th already, gearing up for Monday Night Football. It's going to be the Bears hosting the Eagles as we wind down week 3 in the NFL. That's Monday Night Football tonight. Bears hosting the Eagles. Hang out for Stained, Cage, the Elephant's new one, and Creed lined up next.
1: 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The Pit.

0: one from Cage the Elephant. It's called Beaches in Tennessee. Also Stained, and It's Been a While. Before that, I am Chris. Hope your Monday morning is going well. Gearing up for a brand new week. Gearing up for Sum 41 next.
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you gonna be my girl? It's one, two, three, take my hand and come with me, because you look so fine that I really wanna make you mine. I said you look so fine that I really wanna make you mine. Four, five, six, come on and get your kicks. Now you don't need a

0: Letters from Bill Murray and A Day to Remember. That's called Always Let You Down. Also, Linkin Park and the Emptiness Machine. You're gearing up for the big movie, Linkin Park's Unshatter. Going to hit theaters worldwide this coming Wednesday, a couple of days away. Can't wait to see this. Have you seen the trailer for it? It looks pretty awesome. The story of losing Chester and moving on to a new lead singer. And they've had huge success with her. Tell you what. It's called Linkin Park Unshatter again, hitting theaters coming up this Wednesday. Can't wait to see that. Hang on for Green Day and Daughtry.
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0: The new one from Fozzy, that is I Know Evil. Also Green Day, Wake Me Up When September Ends. That would be this Thursday as we gear up for October the 1st already, sneaking up on us. Although Wake Me Up on the 30th so I can see the new Linkin Park movie called Unshatter. So Wake Me Up on the last day of September. Thanks for hanging out. I'm Chris, Red Hot Chili Peppers, Godsmack on the way.
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0: from Eminence. That is called Crestfallen. Heard Godsmack before that. I'm Chris. Winding down week three in the NFL tonight with Monday Night Football. The Chicago Bears minus Caleb Williams taking on the Philadelphia Eagles. The Eagles on the road as 3.5-point favorites. Have yourself a great day and hang on for Ozzie and Shinedown next.
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Lunch. Good morning, good morning. Lots to talk about on this Monday morning. Buccaneers, Nobody's Fool, and Party Like It's 1999. That and much, much more coming up on this Monday morning, getting your week started off with Autumn Kings.

0: That's Volbeat. I'm Roker. Welcome to Monday. I hope you had a fantastic weekend. You've got a great week ahead of you. I've got some great music ahead of you live. Foo Fighters. But before I get to all of that, I'm going to get to the Toadies.
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0: See You in Hell. There's Papa Roach, Architects before that, and the Toadies started us off. Possum Kingdom, the Toadies, play in Las Vegas with Local H this Friday. It's Roker. The Foo Fighters play right here after The Offspring.
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0: They're Foo Fighters, and Window, Dave Grohl's daughter, just played a set a week ago at Riot Fest in Chicago, also played a set at the Rave in Milwaukee. Offspring before that and Finger 11 started us off with Paralyzer. It's Roker. I promised you some live, and I've got them coming up.
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5: Very funny comedian and an actor as well. Got a huge movie coming out in just over a week on October the 9th. Bill Burr is joining us.
6: Hey, what's going on, man?
5: So this movie that you've got coming out on October the 9th called The Social Reckoning, this is a follow-up to Aaron Sorkin's The Social Network, and it's got a hell of a cast that you're a part of. Before we get into the Fastball Comedy Festival, tell us a little bit about this movie, and is my assumption right that Jeremy Allen White was always walking around on set with a pair of tidy whitey smoking a cigarette?
6: First of all, I've been told to say it's not a sequel, it's a companion piece. It's not like okay, this movie ended and now we're picking up that story. It was more like this is where Facebook is now.
3: Okay.
6: So it's not going to continue.
5: Interesting.
6: So it's like that. Just so people don't think it's like
3: the prequel to Zuckerberg's life and what made him.
6: Hot Top Time Machine Part 2. It's not like that.
5: Not like that.
3: In the Boogaloo.
6: I didn't work with that Jeremy. I worked with Jeremy Allen White.
5: Jeremy Strong is the one you worked with. Okay, got it.
3: Also in Tidy Whitey's and Smoking Cigs.
5: Yeah. So, Bill, you're a busy guy. I mean, you got a couple of young kids. I'm curious, as you know, I'm a dad myself of four little kids. How do you navigate that when you've got to be out on the road, when you've got to be on set? I mean, you got two young kids. Is that a haul for you every single day, or does the wife handle a lot of the ins and outs of getting them to school and taking care of that for you?
6: No. I have a ton of downtime. I mean, I don't do the road the way I used to. And, you know, like when I did that social media movie, Social Reckoning, like I had 6 days on that movie and I came in Monday and I worked Monday, Tuesday, Wednesday, Thursday, Friday, Saturday. They just shot us out. They just shot that whole thing. So I kind of like when I act, I do things. It's a combination of do I respond to the material and how long am I going to be away from my family? So I'm not going to be one of those people that miss their kids growing up. So. Yeah, like yesterday I was, you know, took my daughter to baseball practice. I'm picking up all the trash because there's a highway right next to it. A little tent city too, you know, so I get them.
3: Well, that's incredible because my dad, my stepdad who raised me was not famous and he was always gone. So that kind of sucks.
6: Well, yeah, and that's why you're in show business.
3: Yeah, I mean, that's show business. That's hey, look at my trauma.
5: Yeah, please like me.
3: Yeah. Please, for the love of God, dad left, not you too.
5: Do you think it's hard on your kids having Bill Burr as a dad? Because, I mean, the way that you are, as a comedian at least, I feel like it would be really hard to argue with you.
6: No, I'm a pushover. I overcorrected for the way that I was brought. But then also, I kind of worked through all of that anger. Like, I don't, you know, I still can get angry. I mean, it is an emotion. Things will make you mad. But I don't bring my whole childhood with it. You know what I mean? I have, the level is like... If it's a level 3 angry, I go to level 3 now, where I used to walk around at an 8, so everything became an 11, which was a lot for everyone around me. So I'm really relieved that I'm finally on the other side of it. And if you are an angry person, I highly recommend a breathwork massage.
3: A breathwork massage?
5: Very specific.
3: Well, okay. Now I'm intrigued.
7: So I am an angry person. I would to the point where, you know, you get so angry that you go into a tunnel of white, which sounds racist, I know.
3: That's man, white rage, yes.
7: Yeah, but that's legitimately would hit that, like when you hit that 8 or 9 level, that's where what would happen to me. So what are these breath work?
3: Sounds like something you do in labor.
7: Yeah, what is this?
6: Well, it was something, it's like you have to be open to it, in which is hard for a guy because you have to basically let all the vulnerable emotions happen, which, you know, we wall off most of them, which is why we're angry. So, you know, she was just like, all right, the right side of your body is where you hold your anger. The left side is your sadness. So she would be like, okay, this is your liver. And she'd be sticking her elbow into my back. And she'd be like, don't be afraid of the noises you made. And I thought it was all this hippy dippy stuff, dude. I couldn't believe like grunting and like growling and saying things that I don't even know what they were connected to. And then when she got to the other side, when I started crying, I mean, I cried for like 90 minutes and it was like almost psychedelic. Like I went back to this town when I was a little kid where all this horrible stuff happened to me, and I couldn't, like, I always thought I couldn't remember the town because I was like 3 when we moved, and I was like, no dude, I was 8, I should remember at least street names, and all of it came back, and it was really weird. I was kind of able to go back there as me now and rescue the little me. And I got up off the table, and she was just like, wow. She goes, you don't even look like the same person. I was like, I don't feel like the same person. And
3: see, there's a dude who's really tense in a truck right now who will not receive this message.
5: No. Actually, as the grand prize today, we're giving away a one breathwork massage with Bill Burr.
3: It does actually seem like that would be very, for a woman. I mean, we just go to yoga and they're like, your hips hold all of your stress. Emotions. If you need to cry. So, I mean, there's definitely a lot of energies in that.
6: I thought it was crazy. And that's another thing, too. I thought all of that stuff that happened to me, I thought I buried that in the middle of the Pacific Ocean. Dude, when I tell you it was standing right behind me. It was
3: in your
6: there.
3: Liver the whole time. Like,
6: this is the person you were going to be. You were just going to sort of be this happy-go-lucky person, and then, you know, the 1970s happened to you, and then all that. But, I mean, I had to go back.
3: This is your journey until the 70s.
6: Yeah, so I keep going back and everything, and, you know.
3: You're breaking generational curses one massage at a time.
7: So,
6: yeah, and I would say that trucker, if he's by himself, would allow himself to be emotional. But if somebody else is in the truck with him, then he has to be a guy, be like, yeah. Oh, this is some Hollywood stuff. He's going to be, that's what we do.
3: Yes.
6: That's what we do. And then people around us suffer. So I didn't want to, I didn't want my wife to have to deal with it, and certainly not my kids. So I'm more excited about that than anything I have going on in my career.
5: All right, Bill. Hey, I really appreciate your time. Really appreciate you joining us. And again, October the 9th is the date of your new movie coming out. The companion piece to The Social Network. It's called The Social Reckoning. Aaron Sorkin Project with Bill Burr as one of the cast members there. Great talking to you, man. Have a wonderful day.
6: All right. Thank you, guys. Have a good day. I'll see you.
5: I like that he's kind of mellowed out a little bit as the dad, you know?
3: No, I was, yes.
5: You want an angry
3: Bill Burr? I mean, listen, yes, for his children's sake.
0: This is Dave and Mahoney.
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5: These girls broke into a business, and it was a foam and insulation business.
11: Oh, hell yeah.
5: These chicks got onto forklifts.
11: Oh, yeah.
5: Oh, yeah. They crashed the products into each other with the forklifts. They crashed the forklifts into each other. There were alarms going off.
11: Yeah.
5: And so the girls ran, and they just, like, caught them a couple of, like, right down the street.
11: Should have fled on forklift. Got the fork out of there.
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5: How do you even explain common sense to somebody that doesn't have common sense? 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
5: That's
12: just how John is.
5: He's a moron. And now we're like, oh, wait, there's a...
3: John's on Facebook again.
5: There's 4 billion Johns out there. 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
2: Oh my God, this guy is back in the news again, and there's just no reason why he should be. So you remember very well, I'm sure, because we've talked about this guy a lot. The dude who won $167 million in the Powerball jackpot lottery.
3: Mm-hmm.
2: And then right after he won, in fact, he was actually celebrating his win, he decided he was going to go from Kentucky, where he lives, down to Florida to celebrate, and instantly got arrested.
3: He was a felon to begin with, if I'm recalling correctly, right?
2: He had a huge amount of issues in the past. And you'd think, you know, winning the $167 million off of a $2 ticket that you purchased, this could be a fresh start,
3: right?
2: And, you know, he came out and said that he was going to split the jackpot with his mother. And then we started to learn some very strange things about him and his mom's relationship. Like, he had, you know, her name tattooed on him. And there was like a long history of her being involved in some of his past crimes.
4: Ah.
2: And all kinds of stuff.
3: I mean, hey, you know what? If my mom's willing to commit crimes with me, she's a real one.
2: When he was in Florida celebrating the first time he got arrested, if you recall, he kicked a deputy in the face.
3: Yeah.
2: And the legal trouble didn't stop after that first arrest. He then faced additional charges involving an alleged hit and run, intimidation of a legal proceeding, burglary, drug possession, domestic violence allegations. He then allegedly had $12,000 stolen from a home tied to a burglary investigation. And he was later found at a casino after all of that. And then he was just arrested again this past weekend after he was found asleep in a Walmart parking lot in a Ford Mustang that was running.
3: Hell yeah.
4: No, a little drunk.
3: Got to
4: take a little snooze.
3: You got to do what you got to do, man. You got to do what you do. Just take a little nap and
4: under the nice hums of the soft lit parking lot.
3: Walmart's one of those places where I thought you were allowed to sleep in your car.
4: Well, you can. I mean, I've done it.
2: If it's a running vehicle and you're in a parking lot,
4: but
2: and I guess he was probably drunk.
4: He's probably drunk.
2: Sitting in the middle of the parking lot, not like safely in a parking spot.
3: Uh-huh.
2: Yeah.
4: Oh, okay. So he was just like all willy nilly.
3: I mean, again, we think that who are we to judge? Because
4: not me.
3: I think if we were to all of a sudden inherit $160 million, we'd be acting a fool too.
4: Correct.
3: I mean, not kicking deputies. Like, acted a fool.
4: Yeah,
3: like
4: also that part.
2: Like, the domestic violence, no. The kicking the deputy,
3: the casino, yes.
2: The casino, yes.
3: The Mustang.
0: This is Dave and Mahoney.
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6: Traffic coming in from the East Mountains into Albuquerque, westbound on I-40 through Tijeras Canyon is clear, with no new accidents or significant delays this morning. It's a clean commute across Albuquerque. East and westbound traffic continues to flow normally from Coors through the interchange and out towards Tramway on I-40. If you see an accident, call the traffic tracker hotline 767-9167. I'm Grace Toledo from the 96.3 News Radio KKOB.
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0: I have to.
1: Is Mahoney lazy or is he the world's most efficient man? Angelo is joining us today. Angelo, there's some things that Mahoney did behind the scenes when there's no cameras, there's no microphones that Mahoney's wife is kind enough to share with us. You're trying to figure out which one of these is 100% true. Do you think that Mahoney is lazy or do you think he is efficient?
2: You know, I'm going to go with efficient because sometimes I've been called lazy and I know I've just been trying to be efficient. So I get it.
3: Just the haters out there hating on just because we figured out how to work smarter and not harder, Dave.
2: That's what I'm saying.
1: All right, so this one brings us to Mahoney's kitchen. The first one here is entitled Dishwasher.
4: To his credit, Mahoney has been trying to help me around the house with minor household tasks, like changing air filters and getting toilet paper down from the garage racks. Basically anything that has to do with him being able to reach high things. He's not so great with the tasks that are at 4 feet and below, though. The other afternoon, he ran the dishwasher, unprompted, and a few hours later, I was pleasantly surprised to hear the sound of Mahoney emptying the dishwasher. I couldn't believe it, and I should have known better. I ventured into the kitchen to put a dirty fork in the dishwasher to find that he had only emptied the accessories for the new food processor he bought and left the remaining clean dishes in the machine. I grumbled as I started unloading the dishwasher, and he said, "Baby, you know where all the dishes go."
1: I mean, that's a valid point.
5: Incredible.
1: It's a valid point.
3: You know, and it wasn't I didn't want to inconvenience her by putting those plates.
1: You're being thoughtful.
3: This in and of itself was going against my normal motto. I don't like to jump, run, or bend.
1: Right.
3: And I did bend over.
1: Just a skosh, but yes.
3: Yeah. All right. And in my defense, the food processor, I've been making her different marinades for her chicken.
1: There you go. Oh. What a guy. Okay, so that sounds like it certainly could be true, but let's go on to the next one here. That's entitled More Dishes.
4: Later that evening, Mahoney opened yet another family-sized bag of tortilla chips and got a tub of locally made salsa out of the fridge. He then grabbed a dinner plate that he had just eaten greasy sausages on and poured the salsa onto the plate, nearly covering its entire diameter. He scooped the salsa with his chips, spilling little red drops on his pants with nearly every bite. When I asked him why he was using a plate to hold a liquid food item instead of using a bowl, he said, "Baby, it's one less dish you have to empty from the dishwasher. I know you hate that."
5: Oh, my gosh.
3: First off, my daughter loves farmers markets. Two, I love supporting local businesses with the local salsa. Sausage grease and salsa.
5: Tasty together.
3: It's like when you cook something after you in your skillet right after you've cooked bacon.
5: Oh, very nice. So you're getting some of the flavor profiles.
3: A little bit fat
5: with that acid.
1: Angela,
5: so that's true.
3: And one less dish to put away.
1: So we don't know the correct answer. The only thing that strikes me is that in number two, I could see it being false that he was wearing sweatpants. He may have just been in his underwear and it was falling onto his leg or something like that, and then he was scooping it off with his finger and eating it. That's the only thing that could strike me as a possible number two is not as true as the first.
5: Yeah, because he did say once upon a time, let me go back into my memory archives here, that he does not walk around in his underwear around his baby because it freaked him out.
3: It does.
1: It freaks out your baby?
3: It does.
1: Uh-huh. Okay. All right.
3: And she loves to punch me when I'm just walking around the house.
1: Uh-huh.
3: And yeah, I gotta stay protected.
5: I think those legs are covered.
1: Okay.
5: The legs are covered around the child.
1: I'm off on that one. What do you think, Audrey? Which one is 100% true?
5: I'm going with your gut because I really just feel like both of these feel like they have a lot of truth to them. But like you said, there's just something that feels amuck. Like maybe it's the leg showing. I don't know.
1: Yeah. All right, Angelo, you got to make the decision. Which one is 100% true?
2: Well, I'm going to go with the first one being completely true because I don't think he's the man of putting salsa on a flat plate.
3: I don't know about that. Okay, Dave, can we get a drum roll?
1: Yeah.
3: Number one is, in fact, 100% true. Number two, I'm in shorts as soon as I get home these days.
1: It's a sweatpants. He's filling it on his bare legs. That's it.
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1: Welcome to Dave and Mahoney.
2: Christine Sweet was arrested after allegedly throwing a jar of vegan mayonnaise at another driver during a road rage incident.
3: That's a hate crime. You throw vegan mayonnaise at me?
4: I
3: hope you go to prison, bitch.
0: Dave and Mahoney.
2: And they also found 11 pounds of berries.
3: Berries?
2: In two bags, yeah. So I guess they were soft palmetto berries.
3: Not poisonous, but they may help support prostate health.
5: Oh, wonderful. So this guy's got an AR-15 and a cranky prostate.
3: Yeah.
0: Dave and Mahoney.
2: There is a wildlife rescue down in Cass Christian, Mississippi, and they run a raccoon boot camp.
5: You would put this story in. Mahoney, did you find this?
3: Nope.
2: No,
5: of course you did.
3: Hell no, I didn't. You know I'm not a raccoon propagandist like Dave.
2: Yes, you are. What do you mean? How dare you abandon me like this?
0: All right.
1: No. This is Dave and Mahoney.
2: Hello, friends, and thank you for joining us on this Monday. Got some good news and some bad news to kick things off today. What would you like first there, Mahoney?
3: Dave, why don't we start today's show with some bad news?
2: Yeah, some bad news. I don't know why on earth you would want to set the world record for being the biggest wanker, but here we are. There is a man who set out to set the goal for the self-pleasure endurance record. He did it in 2009.
3: Okay.
2: And he just set it again. How long do you suppose the record is for going to town on yourself continuously is?
3: Do you have to stay aroused the entire time?
2: Not fully briefed on all of the details of the nuances of the rules of this.
5: Let me look those up.
2: But you have to basically show endurance in this category.
3: Uh-huh.
5: What is it called? The endurance pleasure?
2: I don't even know if I can say this.
5: Category?
2: It's the masturbate-a-thon.
5: Okay.
2: Bossy Rossi, can I say that on the radio?
5: Rules.
6: I'm checking out the official rules, Dave. It looks like we're going to clear it.
2: Okay. He referred to his member as a wounded soldier after it was all said and done.
3: Uh-huh. Yeah.
2: So how long? Because, I mean, you know, you think about doing that.
3: Endurance.
2: And normally
3: a world
2: it
3: takes record.
2: Not that long.
3: I bet it was like 17 hours.
2: It was not 17 hours, but it was hours.
3: 12 hours?
2: 9 hours and 58 minutes is what he clocked in at.
3: I'm not that far off.
5: Also, with only 5 minutes of rest per hour to hydrate.
2: 5 minutes to hydrate?
5: Or use the restroom.
2: Are you hydrating yourself, or are you just like pouring some water on the little guy?
5: Or to rest your hands.
3: What? Because you definitely need, like, because, you know, when I game, I have compression gloves. You got to have compression gloves working for you.
5: Oh, so the whole thing is to make sure that you're continuously aroused. So you have to make sure that you are locked and loaded for 9 hours, this guy did. But it's not continuously. It's like just to kind of touch it enough to make sure you're still.
3: Do they test for performance-enhancing drugs? Because my guess is they play a large part in this competition.
2: They're saying the challenge here is that you're trying to avoid all of the prolonged friction that can cause soreness, chafing, redness, swelling, temporary numbness, and skin abrasions.
3: Yeah.
5: Oh.
2: So his previous record that he set back in 2008 was 9 hours and 33 minutes.
6: I'd be concerned about his blood pressure.
3: Yeah.
5: So may I offer some more information to the room that I just read?
6: Please do.
2: Yes. Yes, Audrey.
5: Because I thought that it was just like tantric, you know, like 9 hours and 58 minutes of just like there. Oh, no. Oh.
2: You're going multiple times?
5: How many times do you think that this guy did?
2: Oh, did it list that in your article?
5: Yes.
2: Oh, my God.
5: Mm-hmm.
2: So, I mean, if you're talking about 9 hours and 58 minutes, let's round up 10 hours, which, by the way, you're 2 minutes away from 10 hours.
3: Right.
2: When you're stopping then.
5: Oh, no, I'm sorry. I'm looking at the female category.
2: There's a female category?
5: There's a female category.
3: That doesn't count.
5: Of the highest number.
3: Probably 700 and 800.
5: Good God, no. No, wait, hold on, no.
3: In 10 hours?
5: No, this is just these are different things. So I don't have the female endurance category is 7 hours and 6 minutes. And this is how many times they reached the highs.
3: They made a lap. It's not in
5: the hundreds, but not, you said 700.
2: It's in the hundreds?
5: It's in the hundreds. Multi-hundreds. I'll just tell you. 222.
6: I was going to say 230.
5: Yeah, 222 in 7 hours and 6 minutes. And this guy who reached the longest time, love his heart, 9 hours and 58 minutes. So one can only imagine.
3: Okay. So that's you're talking about one every 2 minutes by that metric.
5: I mean,
3: because there's 420 minutes in 7 hours.
2: Okay.
3: So 426, so divided by 200 and something. Yeah, you're talking every 2 minutes or so. That checks out. My math on the minutes was just off. That's why we don't do live math.
2: I don't know if I had 420 of those in my life. Well, sure I have.
5: They also have a distance and target accuracy portion.
2: Oh, my God.
3: Okay.
2: Stop it. All right, let's move
3: on. So this guy needs to be in prison.
5: There's a bullseye.
3: The skills Gross. Competition.
5: Skills competition.
3: Like it's the all-star game.
2: Like you're an archer.
5: That's good to know.
3: You hold up the three fingers like a volunteer's
2: tribute.
3: No, yeah. What is the Hunger
5: so
3: Games?
5: Oh my so god!
6: We need to get to the good news.
3: Can we get to it?
2: So there's
3: that was the bad news.
2: That was the bad news. Of course, it was
5: I don't know about all that. That sounds great.
2: I don't know. He said that his junk looked dark and worn afterwards.
3: Again, he needs to go to a prison.
2: Like an old leather glove. Like Indiana Jones's jacket.
5: It's like you just can't touch yourself for a very long time after that. Man.
2: Some good news today as well. It turns out that there are actually some very few and far between, but a couple of good billionaires out there. There is the Princess Margaret Cancer Foundation, which obviously focuses on cancer research. Somebody made an anonymous $100 million donation.
3: Okay.
2: To the organization.
3: A lot of money.
2: Yeah, which is the largest one in the history of this organization, which is based out of Canada. But $100 million.
3: Going to cancer research?
2: And the key word here is anonymous.
3: It's going to come out.
2: You think so?
3: $100 million. You move $100 million. You're going to get drunk at a party. You're going to start.
6: Guess what I did for the community.
2: Did you whack off for 10 hours?
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9: No significant delays coming up from Los Lunas into Albuquerque this morning. Northbound I-25 is moving smoothly through Belang, Los Lunas, and Bosque Farms. Easy drive times on its let up before reaching the metro on I-25 with no new accidents reported.
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1: So if you are an animal lover, you are going to hate this guy while simultaneously loving what happened to him. So, Audrey, you have a couple of cats. You got multiple dogs. You have a farmily, as you like to call it.
2: I do.
1: And we're all animal lovers on the show. Mahoney, I would even call you an animal lover.
3: I do love animals. I just don't want the responsibility.
1: Yeah. And, I mean, I actually appreciate the fact that you know that you are not responsible enough to own an animal on top of all of your other responsibilities.
3: No, I'm responsible enough. I just don't want the extra work.
1: I feel like you, your household is responsible enough.
3: Uh-huh.
1: You...
3: It would be fine, Dave. I'd get a street dog.
1: A street dog.
3: Yeah. So anything's an upgrade for that dog.
1: So this guy, his name is Rodney Travis. He's 27 years old. He has pleaded guilty to animal abuse, and his whole scheme that he had going on is he had 19 different cats that he was abusing. And when I say abusing, there was like some stuff that was bad. But for the most part, his whole thing is that he would take these cats and make them appear to be sick. So he would shave them. He would do different things to make them appear as if they were very unwell. And the plan for him was to post these videos of these sick cats on TikTok and Instagram and YouTube. And he would portray them as injured when they really weren't.
3: Oh, no.
1: And say that these cats had cancer.
3: Right.
1: And the whole scheme was to raise money, get people to donate to get these cats nursed back to health. When really, they were perfectly healthy cats to begin with. He raised more than $400,000.
3: Oh, yeah. People have, you know, they have big hearts and they want to help out. They don't like seeing animals suffer. They don't want to see sick kids, sick animals. People will open up their wallets and throw money at it. I'm guilty of that.
1: Of course. Like, you see a poor, innocent animal that is not doing well and you're like, hey, here's, you know, 10, 20 bucks, 100 bucks, yeah. In some case, thousands of dollars, because he raised 400 grand off of this scam. And sure enough, he got busted. But because there was some real abuse that was involved, the state of Pennsylvania, where this all went down, came down hard on him. How long of a jail sentence do you think a guy like this would get?
3: I mean, I think he should probably get, you know, 10 years.
1: 15 years.
2: Good.
3: Yeah.
2: I mean, because I was going to say years. That I would think that it would be lower than I would have liked, but 15 feels pretty solid because you're taking people's money. It's probably what the giant portion of that actually is.
1: Yeah.
2: The animal abuse factor of it, I feel like people always get away with lesser time than deserved.
1: Yeah. Like, I expected that he would maybe get like 1 to 2 years and actually serve like 6 months sort of thing, you know?
2: But it was because of the financial fraud.
1: The money that was involved, sure. The fundraising scam, again, $400,000 ripped off from people, and that was certainly part of it as well. The animal abuse on top of that. 15 years.
2: Good.
1: This guy's being locked up for. See you later.
0: This is Dave and Mahoney.
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9: No significant delays coming up from Los Lunas into Albuquerque this morning. Northbound I-25 is moving smoothly through Belén, Los Lunas, and Bosque Farms. Easy drive times on its let up before reaching the metro on I-25 with no new accidents reported. If you see an accident, call the Traffic Tracker Hotline 767-9167. I'm Grace Toledo from the 96.3 News Radio KK.
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2: The Madden trailer has dropped, and just prepare yourselves. Nicolas Cage is playing John Madden. Christian Bale is playing Al Davis, the former owner of the Raiders, and this looks like it is going to be awesome. So, like I said, the trailer's out now in theaters on November the 11th, and then it's going to stream just 1 week later on November the 18th on Prime. So, if you are a Prime subscriber, you'll get it just 1 week after it goes out in theaters. But if you want the full theater experience, I mean, the cast also includes Sienna Miller, John Mulaney, and Shane Gillis.
3: Oh, wow. Yeah, Shane Gillis is in there. I saw some Craig T. Robinson as well. And it's being directed by, you know, David O. Russell, who's a big-time Hollywood director. When you want to talk about big movies, you know, American Hustle, Silver Linings Playbook. He did Three Kings way back in the day with George Clooney and Ice-T.
2: Yeah.
3: Ice Cube.
2: Yeah.
3: So this, you know, around John Madden is such a bigger-than-life figure for those of us who love football.
2: Yeah.
3: So Nick Cage kind of encompassing that. And there's no really better character actor out there right now than...
2: Nicolas Cage is awesome. And Christian Bale is amazing.
3: Christian Bale as Al Davis.
2: Yeah.
3: Gonna be nuts. So I'm very excited for this. I didn't know Shane Gillis and Craig Robinson were going to make appearances.
2: And John Mulaney.
3: It just looks like a fun movie.
2: Yeah. Yeah, absolutely. There's a new Gremlins movie coming out as well.
3: Are you familiar with Gremlins, Audrey?
4: I mean, I know of Gremlins. I know you don't get them wet. I know something about...
2: You don't feed them after midnight.
4: But, I mean, otherwise, I mean, like, I have no idea anything.
3: So dudes with no game, get some Gremlins.
2: That's right.
3: or a Mogwai, excuse me.
2: October the 6th is when that's coming out. There's a new... Do you like Hugh Laurie? Are you a
3: love
2: fan
3: Hugh
2: of his?
3: Love Hugh Laurie. I loved House. I loved him, you know, early in some of his earlier work with Stephen Fry as well.
2: So he's got a new crime thriller that is coming to Apple TV Plus, and it's called The Wanted Man. And, you know, Apple TV, in my opinion, rarely misses.
3: Right.
2: And that's going to premiere. It's an 8-episode series coming out at the beginning of next year. January 6th of 2027 is when that's going to
3: drop. Hugh Laurie has a jazz album out that's actually really good. I bought like 12 or 13 years ago, and pretty damn good.
2: There's also another Saw movie in the works, because of course there is. I mean, how many has there been now? I can't even keep track.
4: I think, not joking, I really think we're like on 10 or 11.
2: I mean, I remember it had to have been 15 plus years ago. They had a premiere
3: at the 10 so far.
2: 10 so far.
3: This will be the 11th.
2: This is the 11th.
4: Yeah, I was spot on.
3: Here's the thing. If you're going to make, you know, $50 to $100 million or maybe sometimes even more, and you produce it for $15 or $20 million,
2: and it's just
3: it's a cheat code to printing money.
2: Yeah.
3: You know,
2: so in this case, I mean, the Saw series and franchise has been around for over 20 years.
3: Yep.
2: The original came out in 2004.
4: I mean, I stopped watching them not because I didn't think that they were good anymore. I just don't want to subscribe to that sort of gore, and they are so gory.
3: Yeah.
4: I mean, I know they're popular. I know people want to, you know, be scared, and there's always a new generation who loves horror. I feel like it's always like in the younger generation.
2: Well,
4: so
2: Resident Evil just had that huge weekend.
4: Huge weekend.
3: But Resident Evil's a little bit different.
2: Right.
3: Saw feels like it within the realm of possibilities, not like zombies.
2: Right. Yeah. But they haven't released when it's going to drop in theaters just yet. But number 11 is on the way.
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10: No new accidents impacting drivers along Isleta, Bridge Boulevard, Rio Bravo, and Coors in the South Valley. Drivers coming in north on I-25 from the South Valley moving smoothly with no significant delays heading toward downtown or the west side.
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1: If you were in prison, because you've talked about this plenty, Mahoney, Audrey, I don't think that you've really kind of mentally plotted out how you would act in prison. I feel like every guy, though, has at least thought about this. Like, if I were to go to jail, how would I survive? Because, you know, our natural brute strength, Mahoney, wouldn't be enough. Like, we have to have a plan, right?
2: No, and I like the type of guy that, like, large groups of people would look at and be like, I'm going to make him my bitch. And I'd be like, yeah, I got to join a gang.
1: You got to join a gang. Yeah, and that's the thing. It's like, most dudes have a plan if they were to go to prison.
2: Right.
1: We don't actually think that we're going to, hopefully. But should it happen, I've got a plan. And my plan would be toilet bowl wine.
2: You'd be the toilet bowl wine sommelier.
3: You know what's so funny is I was vintage. Just thinking that that's what I would do too.
1: Oh, really?
3: Like, I would be the
1: hoochie hooch. Should we open a vineyard together, Audrey? Like you could
3: a vineyard.
1: You could be in charge of the ladies' cells, and I would take care of the men.
3: Yes.
1: And then perhaps we could have a joint. Wine tasting?
3: Yes,
1: together.
3: I do. Yeah. I did some flights of sorts.
1: A flight.
3: But I was thinking that, or maybe like the chef who creates all of the interesting commissary concoctions.
1: I like it.
3: A mixologist.
1: See, that's the thing, is you have to offer something, right? Like, yeah. Mahoney has resigned himself that he's going to have to offer up his butt. We, on the other hand, we offer a fine tasting of all of the different wines that you can get out of a toilet. In this case, though, there was 11 inmates at a jail in Louisiana. They were arrested after deputies allegedly caught them making homemade cigarettes inside of the jail.
2: Okay.
1: Using pages of the Bible, sacrilegious cigs.
2: Where were they getting the tobacco? Like, you can get tobacco, but you can't get zigzags or rolling papers?
1: So I guess it wasn't just tobacco, I guess. They were using the Bible pages. They were rolling up the cigarettes, but I guess they were also soaking them in cleaning chemicals and other substances. And the reason they found this out is because there was, first, they noticed, like, the burning smell. They noticed that some of the prisoners appeared to be intoxicated or unsteady. And investigators say the inmates, and again, we do appreciate prison ingenuity. Investigators say the inmates used two batteries, a magnet, a metal plate, and a staple to ignite the paper before smoking it. Because, of course, they don't have a lighter or access to something. And so they were using batteries, a magnet, a metal plate, and a staple to start this thing on fire so they could smoke it. And then, sure enough, they were. And they were essentially smoking synthetic weed is what they had made.
2: Just chemicals. You're just smoking chemicals that have been soaked in, or that you soaked Bible papers in. Yeah. Like, guys, you know, like, the ingenuity, I appreciate. But maybe use that brain power elsewhere.
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1: This clip went viral for very good reason. You guys know that I'm a sucker for a national anthem played on the trumpet, and that's exactly what was happening to open up an Arizona Diamondbacks game. There was a guy named Dr. Jesse McGuire who was performing the national anthem on his trumpet, but things went off the rails when his trumpet suddenly stopped working midway through the performance. And he decided that he, instead of just sitting there saying, oh, sorry, my trumpet stopped working, that he was just going to grab the mic and make the best of it.

0: Play ball.
1: So, you know what's funny is that in the comments of this, I mean, this guy's a true performer. And, you know, he's also trying to
2: get everybody to sing along with him, as
1: a true musician does. But everybody in the comments was like, this was playing. This guy was just tired of
2: Hold on.
1: Let me finish.
2: Since when are we going to let a woman finish?
1: Oh, my good Lord. That it was planned because his voice is so beautiful. He finally wanted everybody to hear his voice and not just his trumpet.
2: He's
1: got a great voice. Move. Like, what do you mean? You're just hiding behind the trumpet.
2: Yeah.
1: Like, get out there and sing a little bit. Yeah, it was great.
2: So something else that a lot of people have been talking about over the last few days is William Shatner. He has made headlines at 95 years old because he has decided that he is going to start a metal band. And it's a cover band. And here he explains why.
3: Brian Ferreira at Cleopatra Records said to me, why don't you do a heavy metal album? Because I had done 5 albums for them. And I said, what the f*** is heavy metal? And that's the name of the album that will come out in the wintertime. And it's called What the F is Heavy Metal. And I want to present to you the f***ers.
1: What?
2: William Shatner at 95 years old does not give a damn. And if you haven't heard his...
1: I knew he didn't know what it was.
2: Wonderful music.
1: I knew. He did not know what was going on.
2: Doing Metallica's Enter Sandman.

0: strike you, though, is while William Shatner sounds, you know, like William Shatner.
1: Like an angel.
0: The band that's around him is pretty damn good, and you're like, oh, the reason why is because, like, he's got guest performances from Brian May and Rob Halford. Like, these are some of the greatest musicians of all time, and they're like, you know what, Bill, you're 95. What the hell?
1: And we'll join you on this journey. And he killed it. You know what? You know, made Riot Fest what it was.
2: Riot Fest
1: would have been
2: sure.
1: A complete and old, utter failure without William Shatner's performance there. I salute you, Captain.
2: Stop being such a shat apologist.
0: But Mahoney is full of shat, you see.
2: It was an interesting rendition.
0: So the final clip that I want to play for you, one of our favorite play-by-play guys from the NFL is Kevin Harlan. If you're not familiar with him, when that cat got onto the field at the New York Giants game, the cat's at the 10, the 5, touchdown. It was the DHS red zone.
1: Mm-hmm. Yeah,
0: Kevin Harlan just fantastic on the mic. Well, he was calling the Monday Night Football game between the Rams and the Giants at SoFi Stadium in Los Angeles, and he started smelling people smoking weed in the stadium, and I don't know if he got hotboxed for sure, but he kind of started having a fit of the giggles.
3: I continue to smell what I'm smelling from the crowd. I'm going to be hunting some scotcheroos later in this broadcast.
4: The munchies?
3: Wow. I mean, like, we need ventilation, or this call is going to get a little distorted here in the final stages of this game.
4: Well, sometimes they can distort it anyways.
3: Yeah, I know they do. I know they do.
4: They have no idea.
3: He scooted right there. He scatabooed for 8. It'll be second down and 2.
4: Scatabooed?
3: Yeah, I'm just
4: kind of like scotcheroos.
3: I'm telling you,
4: we got scatabooes and scotcheroos.
3: Yeah.
4: We got it all.
3: 43 yard line. Here's Jameis with the pass up the. First and 10.
0: High as hell, man.
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9: Traffic on your freeways looking busier. I-40 with 4 westbound movement approaching the I-25 interchange. Eastbound traffic on I-40 just as busy coming from 12th Street. Drivers headed south on I-25 are seeing more movement approaching Osuna. No new accidents to report otherwise.
10: 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I'm Grace Toledo from the 96.3 News Radio KK.
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3: So if you ever wonder what happens during the show while it's going on, some of the challenges that we deal with, Audrey, would you care to share with the class what's going on right now?
4: It's the worst, man. I'm sitting here like a freaking a double agent spy on my own home. So, you know, one of the things that I deal with on a day-to-day basis, depending on where I'm at in the week, is my husband travels back and forth. So on certain days, my house is just my dogs and me, right?
3: And your dogs, yeah.
4: So very big protecting dogs. Huge
5: dogs with guns and sharp pointy teeth.
3: On each of their back.
5: We stay strapped.
3: That's right.
4: Yes, and I have a moat filled with alligators as well.
5: Also strapped.
4: So, but one of the annoying parts of this is that, you know, I have a dog and she's still a puppy and she's a lab and she chews, lab mix. And I will look at my cameras this morning just to make sure, because I don't crate them during the day, only at night, to give her some sort of freedom. And sure enough, just proven to me that she can't be trusted, I have a PR package from a company that sent me some, it's like a lash company.
3: Okay.
4: And they literally, I just
3: What's in a package from a lash company?
4: So it's like lashes, and a lot of times with these lashes, they're like covered in plastic. It's like a case covered in plastic, sure, okay. And the lashes are inside, and there's glue, and da-da-da-da-da. So I got a PR package from this company, and it's sitting on top of my kitchen table. How she jumped up on the kitchen table in order to get this, I will not know the answer to that. But she got it, and I look at my cameras just now, and my entire house is riddled with plastic and just everything is chewed up and in disarray on my couch. And
3: so
4: I'm like, great,
3: awesome.
4: One of
3: the great parts of doing a live radio show is that if something like this is happening, you can't leave.
4: I'm like screaming on my on my camera.
5: It's got a microphone.
4: So you, No.
3: You're sitting here trying to figure out whether or not your dog is, in real time, as you watch, consuming potentially eyelash glue.
4: Eyelash glue, man.
3: Which
4: yeah, I know.
3: Can create all kinds of problems.
4: But bless my neighbor. I asked my dog sitter, who is amazing, if she was able to go over there.
3: Oh, is she able to go over?
4: No, she's still having a great old time partying for her birthday.
3: Cancel the party.
4: But I have a neighbor who is also amazing, whose husband's a cop, because I've got cop neighbors too.
3: That's right.
4: And she is so nice. And she was like, let me just run over there and I'll check for you. So I'm like, just like watching my camera, the mess is increasing. And I keep just yelling at her over the camera, like, stop that. No. Stop eating. No, bad girl, Gru. Do not do that. She's not listening.
3: Of course not.
4: She's like, why? She's looking at her. She's like, what is that
3: noise? Is the wall talking to me?
4: Why is the wall smelling mama?
5: Yeah, you need, like, you know, they like something that like can, like, launch a ball or something, you know, to, like, distract her.
4: I don't know what to do. Because, you know, part of this problem is, you know, my husband's, like, going to tell me. He's going to be like, I told you to crate her. And this is going to become an argument.
3: Oh, that's a great idea.
4: Yeah, because
3: I told
4: what do I do? Crater all night long and then crater all during the day? I just can't. I just feel so evil. And every guy listening is like, yeah, that's a solution. Shut up.
5: you don't want solutions right now.
4: I need to be babied in this moment. I know what I need to do. I just don't know if I have it in me. But it's a protection of herself too, clearly, because when she's given any amount of freedom and she's bored, she's chewing plastics and lashes. So do I just send this to the PR company that I'm supposed to do promo for, by the way, and say, sorry, my dog ate my homework?
3: Literally.
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11: Traffic on your freeways looking busier. I-40 with 4 westbound movement approaching the I-25 interchange. Eastbound traffic on I-40 just as busy coming from 12th Street. Drivers headed south on I-25 are seeing more movement approaching Osuna. No new accidents to report otherwise. If you see an accident, call the traffic tracker hotline 767-9167. I'm Grace Toledo from the 96.3 News Radio.
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2: A contender for this week's Call of Fame, a family secret that was shared with us that involves the one and only Al Capone.
3: Maybe 5-6 years ago, I was sitting around talking to a friend of mine. We were just kind of talking about stories.
2: Mm-hmm.
3: And he says, well, he goes, I got one that might kind of be interesting. I said, what's that? And we're from a small town back in the Midwest where it was kind of known as Little Chicago. He goes, yeah, my dad was telling me a while back about a story. I said, yeah, what's that? He goes, well, his dad used to drive for Al Capone.
2: Used to be the driver for Al Capone? Boy, I bet he's got some tales.
3: And he used to stay in this town quite a bit. He actually had a suite on a penthouse floor where another my family members had one for a while. But anyway, he was telling him that one day stuff was getting kind of deep, and he was thinking about getting away from being a driver.
2: Uh-huh.
3: And one of Al Capone's guys went and told Al Capone, and he says, oh, yeah. He says, before he goes, have him come up and see me. I got a message for him. So he said he knew exactly what that was. So he heard up and ditched it, and he went to California, and 2 weeks later, he saw him dead.
2: So he knew that Al Capone was going to kill him if he went upstairs and decided to split, went all the way to California from Chicago, and still ended up dead 2 weeks later, huh?
3: Yep. And so what the deal is now is there's talk that the guy who got killed, he said when Al Capone was about ready to go to prison, he had a couple cars, probably getaway cars or something like that,
2: mm-hmm.
3: and they are entombed in the bottom of this building where he had his suite at. And to this day, these two cars are still there.
2: Wow. So how did they get entombed in this hotel?
3: What they did is they went ahead and put block walls around them, and they had them back in the corner of this building's basement, because this guy had a parking garage underneath, and they put concrete block walls around it, and they're inside that concrete wall. So if you went down there, if you didn't notice anything different in the foundation, you would notice it. But if you did, you would happen to know where they put up a fake wall. And his two Cadillacs are entombed behind that wall.
2: And how many people do you suppose know about that?
3: As far as I know, about four.
2: And now us. And everyone listening, yeah.
4: Wow.
2: So about six.
3: Yeah. And I was trying to make a deal with a guy, a famous person a while back that's in the cars. And I said, hey, if you know a contractor and the building's a historical monument, so they can't tear it down, you know, if you guys get the cars out and for what the value of them are, you know, they're probably priceless, that you kind of give me a finder's fee.
2: And what was the finder's fee in your mind? What were you hoping to get out of that?
3: Maybe two tickets to a Rush concert.
2: I don't know. So is there really a hotel in the Midwest that Al Capone used to stay at that has a couple of cars entombed in the underground basement? According to the last caller that we had, yes, and he wants to trade access to those cars for, you know, some concert tickets. But according to somebody else, that's not the case at all.
5: So the guy with the Al Capone story, it's urban folklore. The name of the town is St. Charles. The name of the hotel is the Baker Hotel that was ran and built by Colonel Baker. Al Capone did have a suite there. He also owned a restaurant up the river called The Hideaway. He would hang out there and play cards at the Baker Hotel. The only thing down in the basement are the original generators that run off the Fox River and a bunch of crap. There's no walls. There's no entombed cars. I used to work there. So just a little bit of urban folklore myself.
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11: Couple of accidents to report this morning on Paseo del Volcán in Bernalillo. We've got a southbound crash at Lincoln Avenue slowing traffic down, and on Highway 528 an accident at Montoya Road. Expect north and southbound delays there. In the North Valley, southbound slowdowns on Coors Boulevard starting at the bypass towards Paseo del Norte, and on your freeways, congestion eastbound on I-40 at the Coors Interchange on and off to I-25 and southbound on I-25 beginning at Osuna. If you see an accident, call the traffic tracker hotline 767-9167. 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
2: How do you even explain common sense to somebody that doesn't have common sense? 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
8: Yeah, I feel like it was back in the day, you would just kind of create excuses for that person. 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
2: That's
8: just how John is.
2: He's a moron. And now we're like, oh, wait, there's a...
8: John's on Facebook again.
2: There's 4 billion Johns out there. Damn it.
6: 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Is awkward, and Katy Perry is worse.
18: It's called taste. Get some.

0: They may not have all of their teeth, but they almost have 10 fingers. It's the Redneck Report. David Mahoney.
1: Let me introduce you to Tanetta Evans. She is 54 years old, and she got into all kinds of trouble after she fled a traffic stop in the Tampa area after she crashed into a school bus carrying 41 middle schoolers. Deputies say that she put the vehicle into drive, and that's when they were trying to remove her from it. And then she hit a cop while he was partially inside of the car trying to get her out of it. She struck the school bus shortly afterwards. Thankfully, no students were injured. The bus just minor damage because, you know, it's a bus. After searching her vehicle, would you like to hear what they found inside?
2: Sure.
1: Meth. Marijuana.
2: Checks out.
1: Prescription pills.
2: Right.
1: Then we start getting weird. Brass knuckles, shotgun ammunition, a taser, and a pipe bomb.
2: So she's ready for, like, the zombie apocalypse. That's she what's going on
1: found
2: here.
1: Stolen IDs and credit cards belonging to other people, counterfeit money and coins, which is just a whole lot to have in a Kia Forte.
2: Are you robbing Chuck E. Cheese? What are you doing here?
1: So her Kia was stolen in Kentucky in 2022.
3: Go Cats.
1: And
2: She's been riding dirty in a stolen Kia for four years.
1: She had a pipe bomb in there, man.
2: And then ran into a bus full of middle schoolers. You just open up the door on that middle school bus and release those kids onto her, because there is nobody on this planet who has less empathy and more rage than a bus full of middle schoolers.
1: 11 prior felony convictions. Incredible. 9 in Indiana, 2 in Kentucky.
2: What are we doing not committing crimes? Like, you have 11 felonies?
1: 11 felonies.
2: And you're out?
1: Three prison terms in Indiana alone.
3: Wow.
1: She also was arrested in Kentucky for failure to appear. Again, man, like, you've been arrested and convicted 11 different times for felonies.
3: Hopping over.
1: And still, you're like, get me the pipe bomb,
3: the taser. She's going back and forth between the bridge. Jesus. She's like, okay, I just got out from Indiana. Let me go back over to Louisville. But you know what's so interesting about this, too, is that if you really think about this sort of, you know, a menagerie of sorts in her car, I was sitting here wondering, wow, I wonder how long it took her to get all of those things. And apparently pretty quickly. Like, I would think that maybe you're a collector and, you know, you have to go get a shotgun, some ammo. Then, you know, a few months later, you go and get your meth. And then a few months later, you go and get your
1: prescription pills and your brass knuckles and your taser.
3: But this sounds like she did this in a week.
1: She works fast.
3: Like, just like checking Craigslist and Facebook Marketplace. My goodness.
2: She's very crafty.
3: She is crafty, no joke.
2: She's good with a glue gun.
1: Speaking of crafty, how about this lady? So this is a Florida woman that allegedly attacked an Enterprise rental car employee with a selfie stick.
2: Okay.
1: While holding a toddler.
3: Bro, I don't know. I've been wanting... listen. Have you ever had a bad person over at Enterprise before?
1: you can see how this could happen.
3: I'm more of an
2: Avis guy myself. I like to pick my row and go or whatever.
1: See, when I'm beating somebody with a selfie stick, I always prefer Hertz.
3: Oh, my gosh. Well, I mean, but all I'm saying is that I can understand a woman who is clearly a travel blogger getting a little frustrated whenever she can't get her car appropriately.
2: Hell of a multitasker. You know, you're holding a toddler and beating somebody's ass with a selfie
1: Not
2: stick.
1: Not easy to do. It's impressive.
3: It's an impressive mom.
1: So, Mahoney, you're going to appreciate this because this takes us back to a place where we both used to live, Pearland, Texas.
2: Okay.
1: There was two men that were arrested in Pearland after police were chasing after them because there was some suspicious ATM activity. And while they were pursuing the vehicle on Broadway Street, which on September the 16th, these masked men who had multiple cards and were taking money out of the ATM that did not belong to them, they thought, the way that I will get away with this crime is by throwing the money out of the window while the cops are chasing me. They'll never notice.
3: They'll never notice all of the bills just floating in the air.
1: Yes, you inconspicuous moron.
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7: Couple of accidents to report this morning on Paseo del Volcán in Bernalillo. We've got a southbound crash at Lincoln Avenue slowing traffic down, and on Highway 528, an accident at Montoya Road. Expect north and southbound delays there. In the North Valley, southbound slowdowns on Coors Boulevard starting at the bypass towards Paseo del Norte, and on your freeways, congestion eastbound on I-40 at the Coors Interchange on and off to I-25 and southbound on I-25 beginning at Osuna. If you see an accident, call the traffic tracker hotline 767-9167. I'm Grace Toledo from the 96.3 News Radio.
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14: 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And expectations for an even better Lobo team in Eric Olin's second year. 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And a run all the way to the NIT Final Four make the Lobos a favorite in the new look Mountain West. 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

0: This is Dave and Mahoney.
1: I swear it's getting pathetic, Mahoney. McDonald's doing everything in their power to win you back. Once again, batting their eyelashes like a seductive mistress trying to win your love.
2: We've talked about this off and on for years now. And, you know, I think post-pandemic, McDonald's really, really did some shady marketing. Mm-hmm. Or, you know, or shady business maneuvers.
1: Jacking up their prices like 300%?
2: Yeah. When I couldn't get out of there for like under $25, that was insane for something I used to be able to get out of there for $15 for.
1: So now they have divulged their plans in order to win back your love, saying that they plan to invest $8.5 billion through 2036 as a part of a major turnaround and growth strategy. And about $5 billion is expected to be dumped by 2030, and they're going to be remodeling their restaurants, upgrading technology, improving operations. And while all of that sounds fine and dandy, can we just get back to like the basics?
3: Like hiring cashiers in order to do a cash wrap?
1: When you walk into a McDonald's, I want to be able to walk up to a counter and order my food from a human being.
3: I didn't know that that wasn't a thing. I don't really go into McDonald's and don't frequent McDonald's anymore.
1: I do on road trips. So like my kids like McDonald's, and if we're on a road trip, we'll stop. And generally we'll go in because inevitably somebody out of the six has to pee.
2: Mm-hmm. Right.
1: And the last time that I went into a McDonald's, there was no, you couldn't order at the cash register.
3: A giant sign that says
1: they have these giant screens that don't work right, and then
3: there's signs by the cashiers where they're supposed to be that says go use the computers.
1: Yes, and then they don't work right, or they didn't spit out the receipt. Like, it's just janky as hell.
2: But I mean, you do understand though that is a reflection of how times are changing and demographics
1: are. You're telling me
2: that's
1: no, it's not the old. I am technologically savvy.
2: So am I.
3: I think it was COVID.
2: But there's a generation of people.
3: But COVID also, yes, to your point though, and
2: they don't want to talk.
3: Well, because they went through this whole barrier of we were too scared to be intermingling with each other. That now we've created this constant, we are no longer having access to other human beings. We want the door delivery where we have no touch. We want to be able to go have somebody like come to our car. It's kind of created a sense of not only laziness, but like the scared of other human beings. Like, what do you mean I can't go to a cashier and order my food? You can literally at every other restaurant.
1: I have arrived with my monies to purchase something from you.
3: Don't make it more difficult.
1: Why is this so hard? And again, like if the things worked properly, maybe I would be less annoyed by it. But that's not part of their big plans where they're dumping $8.5 billion into this.
3: Here's how. So this $8.5
2: billion that McDonald's is going to be investing, over the next couple of years, the technology part I feel like is ridiculous because the only thing that we want as consumers, make it fast, make it edible, make it affordable. Those three things are that is it. Like, it doesn't have to be great. It just has to be decent to good, and we will be there. And, you know, I think that this is a direct response to Burger King's marketing campaign that we've seen over the last year.
1: Which has been good.
2: It certainly got the notice of a lot of people. But that said, you know, we don't need to focus on healthier options and or, like, protein-based options, which is what they're talking about.
1: They're like, we're going to have more protein-packed meals at McDonald's. You're like, dude, people that
3: are,
1: like,
3: fast food
1: are eating protein because they're trying to be in shape.
2: I'm worried about macros.
1: Single damn about McDonald's.
3: It's such a weird gimmick, the protein stuff that's going on right now. Like, if you're going to try and search stuff that's protein, you're just trying to trick fat people into being like, oh, I'm getting my teen today. That's so pandering. and it just, not how that works.
2: Your consumers are tired. That is who your number one consumer is. We're tired and busy.
1: I don't have time for anything else. Make it taste good. Make it affordable. So, that's it. That's the whole plan, guys.
2: Like when I am on my way home from the show, and like, because you know I don't eat before the show, ever. Like, just never do. And so I'm always,
1: because your wife's not up before you to make you a meal.
2: My wife doesn't cook for me. But number one, I am always like, I'm not choosing a McDonald's on the way home or a Cane's or a Chick-fil-A or any of the other ones because I'm like, I think this is healthy or I'm making a choice. I'm choosing it because I'm tired and I don't have the energy to cook me a whole meal when I get home.
1: Because many other things to do. Show, you've left it all on the field.
2: I do. Mahoney. Every day, Dave.
1: Yeah, you're gassed. You're spent.
2: Every day.
3: And he deserves
1: talking about
3: a hot apple pie.
1: He does.
2: A fried apple pie. Bring that back.
3: Bring that back. Yes. Yeah. You know that we're thinking about it. If you're not bringing back the cashiers, at least bring that back.
1: Give us our apple pies.
3: Bring the things that people want who are spending the money in your locations. Like if you're cutting corners, not paying actual human beings, can you actually give us the food that we want?
1: So you're saying that McDonald's big plans to expand the use of generative AI technology to improve restaurant operations isn't really doing it for you?
3: I want lab-grown meat and AI robots cooking all of my food. That's exactly what I want.
0: Dave and Mahoney.
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9: Drivers headed south on Unser Boulevard are seeing heavy delays from an accident approaching the Paradise Boulevard intersection. Slowdowns are affecting all directions of traffic. Emergency responders are on scene. Golf Course Road or Universe Boulevard are southbound options to avoid that area.

0: No matter how good things are going across University Boulevard, the anticipation for Lobo basketball is building. And expectations for an even better Lobo team in Eric Olin's second year. That includes the return of starting guards Jake Hall and Uriah Tenet. And a run all the way to the NIT Final Four make the Lobos a favorite in the new look Mountain West. 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
1: Who had the best call last week?
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1: We'll be the judge of that. It's the Call of Fame on David Mahoney.
3: Charity is a very understanding wife, even though her husband got their family into all kinds of trouble after he got day drunk in the desert on Mother's Day. Here's a contender for the Call of Fame.
4: Hi. So I have like this whole kind of story about my husband that I've known since I was 16 years old. We dated. He was kind of a bad boy at that point in time, and that's where this kind of takes the turn.
3: Okay.
4: I thought he was a good kid. So when he was little, he was this good kid. I'm thinking because he got into trouble recently, and now we're kind of paying for this, but I can see where it's coming from. So his grandma used to rob banks.
3: What is with all these grandmas and robbing banks? Okay.
4: Yeah. So in May, we went out for Mother's Day out into the desert, mm-hmm. and just a small group of people. We had been drinking. He drank a little bit too much.
3: Right.
4: And we called them hangry margaritas. Well, he left my granddaughter and I out in the desert with a couple of people that we were hanging out with and took off. He ended up getting lost and borrowing a refrigerator, an air compressor, and some tools from a state company that is out here.
3: Oh my God! So it still lives in his bones. Like he still wants to steal. He yearns.
5: No, he's just repurposing.
6: Yeah. You say steal. She said borrowing. Use her words.
3: No, he's day drunk on margaritas and he's rolling around on Mother's Day.
6: I would assume
3: robbing
6: he made
3: warehouses.
6: Him give back the refrigerator, Dave.
5: Just borrowing, gently used.
4: So that is exactly what happened. I finally ended up getting home. And we're arguing about it, and he's like, baby, I've got to tell you something. We're going to lose the house. And I'm like, what is going on? And he's like, I'm so sorry. I'm going to lose the house. We need to find another place to live. And I'm like, oh, my God, did you kill somebody? And he's like, no, let me show you something. This is almost midnight. We're walking out to the back of the truck. He opens up the truck. Lo and behold, there's a little refrigerator back there. And then he starts pulling it out, and he's like, there's a freaking air compressor back there. And I was like, what did you do? What the hell? So the next day, we go and return it all, and we're apologizing profusely. The guy where he stole this stuff from, they're working on the fence. And we're like, what happened? Well, some guy ran through here last night and tore down the fence and stole some stuff. And I was like, oh, my God. We're screwed. We are going to lose our house.
3: So did you tell the guy and return the stuff?
4: Yes. We, like, laid it all out and told them and apologized. We just kept on apologizing, thinking that this is going to be okay. It wasn't okay.
3: Oh, no. He did not understand.
4: It wasn't okay.
3: So,
4: no.
3: So what was the fallout from that? Did the cops get involved?
4: Oh, yeah.
3: Oh,
4: yeah.
3: Boy.
4: Since the week after Mother's Day, we've been dealing with this. He did end up going to jail. We ended up hiring a lawyer. He ended up getting 3 years of probation. So now it's like, it's a big, huge mess still.
1: 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Full Metal Jackie.
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10: Drivers headed south on Unser Boulevard are seeing heavy delays from an accident approaching the Paradise Boulevard intersection. Slowdowns are affecting all directions of traffic. Emergency responders are on scene. Golf Course Road or Universe Boulevard are southbound options to avoid that area.
11: 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I'm Grace Toledo from the 96.3 News Radio KK.
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2: Audrey, I'm curious your take on Brad Pitt. Like, how do you view him? Because he's been in the news for basically all of the wrong reasons. This whole Angelina Jolie thing has been really, really messy for a long time now.
3: I mean, and even before him, you know, his relationship and the way he terminated it, we can't forget that.
2: With Jennifer Aniston.
3: Yeah. You know, so I mean, I think I find him mysterious. I think that he's an untrustworthy person, but I do believe him to be a phenomenal actor. And I do think a lot of people whose job is to invoke art and be an artistic individual, you're tormented. Doesn't matter who you are, what you do. You've got something dark and twisty inside of you. For him, I don't know what it is, but he's a pleasure to look at and a pleasure to watch on screen. See, I just don't know if I'd ever want to be his partner.
2: I don't really like his acting that much. I mean, really? there's a few movies, like when he did, like the Once Upon a Time in Hollywood, I really enjoyed
3: Benjamin
2: him in that.
3: I'm all in on every
4: Brad Pitt movie.
2: What ruins it for me is when he does the accent.
3: But so the accent,
4: that's been
3: though,
4: two movies, man.
2: I know.
3: Inglourious Basterds
2: so
3: was on purpose.
4: And
3: that was purposeful.
4: So was Snatch.
3: Yeah.
4: Yeah. And they were, and I thought those were great. Two of my favorite movies that I still watch.
2: I don't dislike him as an actor, but I just don't, I'm not, I don't like look at him and go, he's one of the best actors out there.
3: Interesting. Because I mean, I think that a lot of people for, I mean, how star-studded, I mean, especially thinking about the directors that he's worked with. Mm-hmm. I mean, Quentin Tarantino most recently, you know, with the Hollywood, whatever.
4: Once Upon a Time in Hollywood.
3: I mean, he's up there.
4: He's no Daniel Day-Lewis, but he's a guy I want to watch. Like Brad Pitt. Same thing with Tom Cruise. Tom Cruise doesn't become whoever he's playing. That's Tom Cruise. Same thing with Brad Pitt. Same thing with George Clooney. You know, Denzel was different back
3: Samuel
4: in the day.
3: Yeah.
4: Samuel Jackson back in the day didn't have more range, but they've become so big that they just play themselves.
2: Right, yeah.
4: Same thing with John Cena.
3: Eddie Murphy.
4: But you look at
2: Nicolas Cage.
4: Nick Cage is actually,
2: actually a pretty good actor.
4: Nick Cage isn't Nick Cage in every movie.
2: So Brad Pitt has a new movie coming out. It's called Heart of the Beast, and it's a survival thriller where he's a retired special forces officer who has his combat dog, Odin, and he's stranded in the Alaskan wilderness after a plane crash. And the reason I bring that up is because Brad Pitt was, you know, doing some promo for the movie, and they were talking about his love for dogs.
3: Mm-hmm.
2: And he actually kind of revealed something. You mentioned the word mysterious earlier, Audrey. He was talking about his personal life, and he actually opened up about how dogs are one of the things that got him through some of his darkest and loneliest days when he was going through all of this mess of, you know, with the divorce and his kids hating him and everything else that he went through. And he said that dogs were a real lifeline for him. And I feel like that is actually one of the very few super relatable things that Brad Pitt has ever said.
3: Yeah, you know, I do find, you know, I have empathy for people who go through hard times, mm-hmm. obviously. So please, like, take this with my next sentence with some compassion as well.
2: Yeah.
3: I do think that he is kind of playing a little bit of victim there.
2: Yeah. Well, he does own three dogs, so it's not just lip service. Like, he actually does own
3: multiple
2: pets. Certainly,
3: but I mean, like, what brought you there? I mean, like, you know, he's got a little bit of a drinking problem, allegedly.
2: Sure.
3: And,
2: yeah.
3: You know, I mean, but everybody needs something to get them through the dark times, and a man's best friend is certainly somebody who always shows you unconventional love.
2: Yeah.
3: It's like the best sort of love. You know, they don't know who you are.
2: Yeah, your dog's not going to divorce you and drop your last name.
3: Yeah.
1: This is Dave.
5: 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And expectations for an even better Lobo team in Eric Olin's second year. 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And a run all the way to the NIT Final Four make the Lobos a favorite in the new-look Mountain West. 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
4: It's the Call of Fame on David Mahoney.
7: It gets real awkward real quick when you find out the girl that you're dating is related to you, even if it's a distant cousin. Here's another contender for the Call of Fame.
8: Hey, I started dating a girl, a number of years ago, mm-hmm. and didn't realize until, like, after a couple of months that we're third cousins, I believe.
7: Okay, so when you made this discovery, how did that go? Did that immediately stop the relationship, or you're like, that's third cousins?
8: Well, yeah, definitely stopped it because I was, like, freaked out. I'm like, oh, I'm going to hell for this one.
9: I don't think you're going to hell for a third cousin.
7: Yeah, I mean, you know, maybe first cousins, Mahoney and I may differ on that stance. But third cousins, there's enough separation there.
10: But I do think, though, your instinct of stopping the conversation was a good one. Because, again, one of the things that we keep circling back to is there's a lot of people out there.
7: Okay, Mike, let me get personal with you. Like, you said that you were dating this girl. How long did you date her?
8: Probably a couple of months, you know. I mean, we went out on several dates and, you know, things like that. And then it was just...
7: Let me stop you, because the important question, we haven't quite got there yet. Did you have sex with her?
8: Yeah.
7: Okay. All right. How was she? No, I'm kidding.
9: So, okay, I'm just like, again, because family tree stuff gets a little convoluted. Third cousins share the same set of great, great grandparents.
7: Okay.
9: Like that,
7: there's enough separation there.
9: Like, that's your great great-grandparents? Do any of us know who those people are?
7: So, Mike, how did you make this discovery? What was the big revelation? How did you guys figure out that you were distantly related?
8: I had a picture with, I believe, her great-aunt or something, or somehow we were talking, and it just came up, and we put two and two together, but I couldn't believe that of all the people, I meet somebody as a third cousin. And
10: okay, I know somebody who this has happened to. Don't you know somebody who this happened to?
7: Do I know somebody that's hooked up with a third cousin?
10: No, not hooked up. But, like, don't you know somebody who, like, didn't know?
7: Oh, yes. Absolutely. Yeah.
10: I had somebody, too. So, I mean, just to make you feel, like, not alone, one of my really good friends from home met somebody on a dating app.
7: Mm-hmm.
10: And they had been chatting and, you know, sending some photos.
7: Stuff,
10: but
7: yeah.
10: They were living, states away,
7: right?
10: And come to find out, they're like, yeah, like, I've, you know, I have family in this area. Oh, I do too. What a small world. What's your family's name? And then lo and behold,
7: sure enough,
10: they were like closer than third. But they had seen each other, at least in photos, naked at that point.
7: Oh, those are familiar areolas. Those look like mine.
10: Those look like mine.
7: So, Mike, one more question for you. After you guys found out, you said you decided to break it off. Did you ever hook up on the way out the door?
10: Dave, stop.
7: No, I need to know.
10: You're so weird.
8: No, it just kind of got, you know, kind of weird after that.
7: Okay, all right.
10: Dave's like, hey, you guys had sex, but did you continue to have sex, you freak?
7: Listen, I mean, the third cousin's not a deal breaker for me either.
10: Yeah. You're great, great.
7: Yeah, that's
9: great, fine. Great, great, great grandparents.
7: Yeah, it's fine.
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14: No matter how good things are going across University Boulevard, the anticipation for Lobo basketball is building. And expectations for an even better Lobo team in Eric Olin's second year. 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
1: 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More singing.
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0: I'm Dave and Mahoney.
3: Some of the biggest rock songs ever released. You are trying to figure out what they are with 30 seconds on the clock for each one of them. And Monica is joining us this morning. Monica, you got Mahoney and Audrey available as lifelines if you need them. Are you ready for your first one?
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3: We're going to start with the mouth organ, the harmonica. 121,000 views. Here we go.

0: quality spit whistle right there. Very nicely done. Monica, do you know it?
1: I believe it's November Rain by Guns N' Roses.
0: It absolutely is. Nicely done. Okay, the next one here, this has got 688,000 views, and this is a child playing this, kind of surprisingly. Have a listen.

0: so good for a little kid. I mean, so good for anyone, yeah. but like a little yeah. kid. I know. Do yeah, you know it, Monica?
1: Talented. Yeah, Panama, Van Halen.
0: You are killing this game.
2: That wasn't hard at all.
0: Taking away your lifeline.
3: I mean, that was a small child playing that song, though. I mean, that is
1: awesome.
3: Damn good skills.
0: Well, let's continue that trend because this one's got 48,000 views. This is a six-year-old kid playing this. Get a full point here. You win this, going 3 for 3 with no help. Very impressive so far. Let's see if you can close it out.

0: we'll stop it right there. Obviously, that's not a 6-year-old singing. Wow. Obviously, it was a 6-year-old playing the music. For the win, Monica, do you know it?
1: That would have been impressive. Yeah, it's Stone Temple Pilots' Interstate Love Song.
0: Easy money. 3 for 3. Nice.
2: I like it. I like it whenever Mahoney and I can just chill.
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4: 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So what an interesting study this was. There was a Guardian investigation, the publication. They found that 7-Eleven and Circle K stores were frequently charging customers more than advertised prices for things like food and drinks and toiletries and tobacco and medicine and gasoline.
5: It's not just convenience stores. It's all stores. They're, you know,
4: Home Depot just got busted for this. Walmart's been busted for this.
5: Well, Walmart's at least doing it to the point where it's like dynamic pricing, so they can at least change it on the fly, whereas a lot of these other stores haven't hit that level of technology yet. But, like, who? Like, literally, like, you go to I'm shopping at Costco. If the price is, like, $1 or $2 off from what you saw on the tag, are you going to remember that at checkout?
4: Of course not.
5: They know that we're distracted. They know that we're busy.
4: That's what they're counting on, is that, you know, you grab something off a shelf thinking this is $3.25, and then you go to the register, and all of a sudden it's $4.25, but of course you're not thinking about it because you're in a hurry. You're scanning stuff.
5: I'm not looking at every price.
4: If somebody's scanning stuff for you, you're not paying attention. Yeah. Are you really looking at your receipt? And that's what they're counting on. But these huge companies are just actively ripping us off.
6: Well, but they're getting involved in these class action lawsuits, paying these measly fines to them. Like Walmart, I think, recently had to pay like a $2 million penalty.
4: With Home Depot. I think it was $1 million and they admitted no fault.
6: And then they just, I mean, what happens after that? They're just like, all right, that's a slap in the wrist to these large companies. Yeah. And then they just keep it pushing and do it again. It's the digital rollback prices, I think, that is what it is, because they have the ability to adjust digitally a lot of these prices on their shelves.
4: Right.
6: And then, like you're saying, Mahoney, you're not double checking, because why would you assume that by the time you get to checkout, it would be any different?
5: In this case, for the, you know, convenience stores, you know, they're not the digital prices. It's just, here's the prices and we're charging you more.
4: So they did this across 26 states, and they found that as a whole, with these convenience stores, there was about a 34% failure rate, meaning that this wasn't like an isolated thing. This wasn't like one product that they were accidentally had marked at the wrong price.
5: You're saying 1 in 3?
4: 1 in 3. In fact, at 7-Elevens, where they focused some of these studies, they found about 50% of the products, 12 out of 25 scanned for more than their shelf prices.
5: We cannot get away from getting screwed by every single organization and operation that is out there doing business. It just sucks, man. This is not the future. Where are our flying cars, damn it?
3: 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Well, it's about time. Grab the Dave and Mahoney podcast now on Apple Podcasts, on Spotify, and at DaveandMahoney.com.
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0: Linkin Park, Heavy is the Crown. Also from Ashes to New, Die for You. Did you see Avengers Endgame in theaters this weekend? Did you go and check it out? Somebody did. A lot of somebodies did. Yeah, we made it number one again this weekend. The film, yeah, it's not new. It has been around for 7 years, as a matter of fact. It was number one when it originally dropped in theaters in 2019, and we made it number one again this weekend. I don't know why, but we did. Music from the likes of Volbeat on the way. Also new Fozzy, I Know Evil, coming up.
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0: Fozzy, I Know Evil, New Rock, Volbeat as well. I'm Chris Hatton. Thank you so much for letting me be a part of your Monday. As glorious as it is, I'm sure. Who doesn't love a good Monday? Papa Roach, See You in Hell not too far from now. Chili Peppers, going back to Blood Sugar Sex Magic on the way as well.
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0: P. Roach. See you in hell. If you're a sports fan, it's the opposite of hell. This is heaven. This is the honey hole, if you will, for sports fans this time of the year. You've got college football, NFL football, of course, in full swing. Major League Baseball is headed to the postseason. And the NHL begins a little later this week. So, again, the honey hole, if you will, for sports fans.
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November 20th, I believe, these guys are going to drop the remastered, expanded anniversary edition of Weather. So look for that in, 2 months? Off of My Own Prison, Creed.

0: Shine Down, Young Again. Also Creed. Joey Chestnut was at it again this weekend. Eating a lot in a short amount of time. He was at the World Pancake Eating Championships this weekend on Saturday, because Saturday, after all, was National Pancake Day. And if you missed it, don't worry. You can still feast on pancakes and, you know, celebrate today if you wish. Joey downed 44-ounce pancakes in 10 minutes at the Pancake Eating World Championships, or World Pancake Eating Championships, on Saturday. That, by the way, is a record on top of being a gut bomb. I love pancakes, but they are like lead, and Joey downed quite a few of them in a short amount of time. That's what he does. That's his thing. And he did it again over the weekend. A lot of food in a short amount of time. Nirvana and Window, new Foo Fighters coming up.
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0: Foo Fighters who just wrapped up their dates with Queens of the Stone Age. They did so last week. 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Window, by the way, new rock from the Foo Fighters who are heading down under in November. Three Doors Down and Never Tell last...
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0: Never Tell, Last Breath, New Rock, also Three Doors Down. Hey, speaking of breaths, if you're a fan of Candy Crush, you can take a deep breath. Now, you can relax. The makers of Candy Crush have signed a new CBA with its employees who are threatening to strike, so there's not going to be a strike. You won't be without Candy Crush, which I didn't even realize was still a thing. That's how out of the loop I am, but apparently a lot of people still play it. A lot of people still rely on it, so if you're one of them, your universe will not be, I don't know, turned on its ear. There will not be chaos in your universe if you're a Candy Crush fan. You will have it just like normal moving forward.
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5: 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And expectations for an even better Lobo team in Eric Olin's second year. 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

0: Motionless in White featuring Skylar Grey. Also, Sleep Theory, Words Are Worthless. There's a new Hanukkah Barbie out, if you haven't heard, which some people are thrilled about, others are less thrilled about it. And it all comes down to her nose. Yeah, some say it's realistic. Others say it could have, you know, been better. Google it. You'll see it. Honestly, Hanukkah Barbie, loved by some, loathed by others. It's a thing. It's out there. Hard to find, though, because I think a number of places have actually sold out of it already. Nickelback and Linkin Park in a few.
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5: No matter how good things are going across University Boulevard, the anticipation for Lobo basketball is building. And expectations for an even better Lobo team in Eric Olin's second year. That includes the return of starting guards Jake Hall and Uriah Tenet. And a run all the way to the NIT Final Four make the Lobos a favorite in the new look Mountain West. 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

Williamless Bears. Case Keenum, by the way, is getting the start for the Bears tonight. Yeah, Case, I don't think has started a game since, I don't know, 2023, but he's getting the nod tonight from the Bears. Bears again host the Eagles Monday Night Football on ESPN.

0: Let Down, Do It for the Love. New Rock, also Alice in Chains as we roll on through Monday. I'm going to roll on out, which means your Monday is only going to get better. I'm going to bounce. Enjoy the rest of the day. I will talk to you tomorrow.
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5: 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And expectations for an even better Lobo team in Eric Olin's second year. 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

0: Papa Roach, wake up calling. I'm Darby. Hi. How are you? How was your weekend? Hopefully it was good. Hopefully your team did well. We'll get into all that. I don't like to start with sad news, but I saw this and I just thought it was so sad if you're a wrestling fan at all. The passing of the guy who's going as Pac most recently in AEW, who's Neville in WWE. Man, just like, there's too much of that going on lately. What an amazing, like, if you're a wrestling fan at all, like, that guy was amazing in the ring. He was incredible. And he was great on the mic, too. I thought he was underutilized. Used way better in AEW, but underutilized. Just so sad. So, you know, love to his family and friends and fellow wrestlers and fans. And, like, God, it's sad. Really, really sad. Well, that's the last sad thing I'll get into today. Even though we're going to talk about the NFL scores, and that might make you sad, too. But, man, just tragic. Just tragic. Just a young guy. The life those people lead the wrestlers, that is rough. It is a rough way to live. All the travel and the just the wear and tear. And, like, man, I don't know how to do it. I don't know how to do it. So, really, really sad. So, rest in peace and the love to his family. We'll get to Five Finger Death Punch. I have Pearl Jam. I have Metallica. I have Deftones on the way. Glad you're here.
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4: 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That includes the return of starting guards Jake Hall and Uriah Tenet. And a run all the way to the NIT Final Four make the Lobos a favorite in the new look Mountain West. 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

0: Avatar Crying Fire. I have 3 days grace, Five Finger Death Punch. We'll talk this past week.
1: No matter how good things are going across University Boulevard, the anticipation for Lobo basketball is building. And expectations for an even better Lobo team in Eric Olin's second year. That includes the return of starting guards Jake Hall and Uriah Tenet. And a run all the way to the NIT Final Four make the Lobos a favorite in the new look Mountain West. The home schedule includes the rivalry games against New Mexico State and Utah State and a visit from St. Mary's, one of the most underrated teams every year. The Lobo women are under a new leader, Amy Egan. She brings enthusiasm, a fast-paced offense, and a history of winning that will be tested by two Power Four home games against Arizona and Colorado, plus the Aggies, too. 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

0: Surviving Your Death Punch Nails in the Coffin. I'm Darby. It is Monday, and Monday, except for me, you know how you feel about your NFL team for this week. I still don't know. My Bears play tonight. So if I just stop doing the show at some point, just out of anger, you'll understand. The songs will play still. It's fine. The songs will still play. But you are feeling really, really good if your team is the Buffalo Bills. I think as of right now, they're the best team in the NFL. No? You're feeling really good. You're feeling really good. You're feeling good if you're a Giants fan, then they got a win over the Titans, even with Jameis Winston in there. If you're a Dolphins fan, I don't know why. It's just Rob, you're feeling good if you're a Vikings fan, which isn't my favorite. You're feeling fantastic if you're a Ravens fan, not so great if you're a Cowboys fan, but kind of what you're used to as a Cowboys fan, I think. That was a great game. And then the Broncos-Rams, what a great game that was. Could have gone either way. You're feeling really good if you're a Broncos fan, so... Feeling good if you're a 49ers fan, I guess. The Chargers, like, what in the world? Do we not, at some point, do we not think that maybe Justin Herbert isn't what we thought Justin Herbert was going to be? Which is a hard thing to be. I don't know, Jiri. If you're a Browns fan, you feel good. You got to win. If you're a Seahawks fan, you're like, whoa? The Commanders beating the Seahawks, that was not expected. Jets losing, you're used to that. You are, though. Steelers Bengals, another great one. That could have gone either way, too. Some good games. Some really good games over the weekend. And what about if you're a Jaguars fan, you're happy, but you're also wondering, like, what the hell was he doing kneeling it with 8 minutes to go? What was that all about? That was wild, Trevor Lawrence. And Trevor Lawrence still, like, giving up on the hair, by the way. Good job, Trevor Lawrence. Let's get to Deftones. Let's get to Pretty Reckless. Linkin Park on the way.
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Albuquerque, New Mexico. What is up? It is DC on Monday, September 28th. We're just a few minutes after 2 o'clock. That was the Pretty Reckless getting us all fired up on this gloomy little Monday afternoon. That one's called When I Wake Up. So how was your weekend? I ended up going to the Corrales Harvest Festival. It's not something I really saw for myself, but that is what happened. Hopefully you got out and did something great. Now, on to the serious business. Who is your team-in-law? Think about that. Maybe you're wondering, what is a team-in-law? We'll just go ahead and unpack that because my team-in-law did something very funny today. And I need your help on how I approach this because I don't want it to seem like I'm trying to rub it in. But man, when they do something silly, it is very, very tempting. I'll tell you all about that when I get back. But right now, it's Linkin Park on the pit.

0: Autumn Kings on the pit. It's DC. So who is your team in law? Mine is the Minnesota Vikings. And if you're asking what is a team in law, think of this. When you're with someone a long time, whether you're dating or married, maybe you're just really close friends, eventually you start watching their teams. Now, you may not like them, but you spend time with that person, so you watch the team, and maybe over time you do gain a bit of fondness, but it'll never be your squad. So my team-in-law is the Minnesota Vikings. I married into a Vikings family, and while I do like them, and I can admit Randy Moss is one of my favorite players of all time, I simply do not care about them. So today, when they made the epic trade of the year, sending J.J. McCarthy to the New York Giants for a fifth rounder, I almost fell out of my chair laughing. But that is not going to go over well. So you need to tell me how you approach this subject. We'll go ahead and unpack this just a little bit more when I get back, because there's certainly a lot more to it. So don't go anywhere. Coming up, I've got Disturbed and Nirvana right here on 94.5 The Pit.
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Great time with them on Friday. Talk about that coming up. But first, we've got your sports update on the other side, so don't go anywhere. 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

0: 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Saturday in Las Cruces, the Lobos beat the Aggies. 42-18 was the final score. It was 14-3 New Mexico at halftime. And the Lobos opened it up with 21 in the third quarter. Scott Trey Humphrey ran for two touchdowns. So did James Loebstein. Lobos are 3-1. Aggies are 1-3. Lobos open up conference play against UTEP on Saturday. NFL yesterday, Cowboys were in Brazil. They played the Ravens. They tied the game at 31 with 7 seconds to go. Lamar Jackson hit Zay Flowers. And then a Tyler Loop field goal at the gun. Ravens beat the Cowboys 34-31. Broncos came back from a 16-0 deficit at halftime to beat the Rams 30-26. Over the weekend in soccer, New Mexico United dropped one at home to Sacramento 3-2. And the United States won the President's Cup for the 11th time. They beat the international team 17-13 in golf. Want more? We're talking sports on 95.9 FM and AM 610, the Sports Animal. I'm Jeff Symbieta.
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6: This doctor, kind of a moron, accidentally sewed up the wrong side of the intestines.
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Another one of Seattle's finest. That's Allison Chains. I Stay Away on the Pit. It's DC. So who watched the VMAs last night? The Video Music Awards. It used to be a tradition. Last night it was hosted by Snoop. I actually forgot it was on until they blasted pretty much every ad on my Google television for about the last week to let me know it was last night, and I still didn't watch. There you go. The reality is it's barely about rock or metal music anymore, so it just doesn't have my attention. But there was one thing that was pretty cool that happened last night when Nirvana accepted the Vanguard Award for Lifetime Achievement. You had Chris Novoselic, Pat Smear, and of course Dave Grohl in person to accept the award. I'm going to play you that cut because Chris Novoselic had some words to say that were very profound, but there was one thing that stood out, and it's silly, but I got to bring it up. All of that coming up when I get back. Right now, I've got Evanescence on 94.5 The Pit.

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1: 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Check it out.
2: Thank you very much to Nirvana's fans around the world and to everyone at MTV. This award brings back so many memories of making those videos. We saw the dystopian pep rally with anarchist cheerleaders, our version of an Ed Sullivan's TV appearance, performing in a Wizard of Oz-like Field of Poppies, and so many more. The ideas for those videos all grew out of the vision of one of the greatest artists of all time, Kurt Cobain. Kurt was one of one. None of us could have imagined that our band, our sound, or our aesthetic would mean so much to so many people. But ultimately, the music had a life of its own. It charted its own course. Nirvana continues to resonate so deeply because people are still hungry for authenticity. For something real, something uncompromising. Something that tells you it's just okay to come as you are. Kurt would have loved that legacy. Thank you all so much.
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21: Well, as we take a look at traffic right now, you do see more slowdowns, I-25, as you approach the construction zone. That affects both directions. That's also to be expected. Just be careful going through there. I-40 looks good right now. Paseo, Alameda, and Montaño, those river crossings are all moving up to speed.
22: See an accident? Call the Traffic Tracker hotline at 505-767-9167. 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

0: for you.
1: 94.5 The Pit. That's From Ashes to New. I'm DC. So last night at the VMAs, we saw Nirvana. We see a lot of Dave Grohl and Pat Smear. You don't see as much from Chris Novoselic, so it was good to see him looking well. But it did bring up one thing, and let's be honest, he's always had a unique look. But last night, he looked just like my real-life uncle. That's not a joke. He actually looks like my uncle. So I had to dig in a little bit, see what he's been up to. And I got to tell you, he is an interesting cat. In 2024, he created his own political party. They're called the Cascade Party of Washington. He is not Republican. He is not a Democrat. He is not independent or libertarian. He is one of a kind, the creator of the Cascade Party. That is something wild. And I'm actually not all that surprised.

0: So good for him, good for Nirvana, and I think that's probably about it for me and the VMAs. We'll see how that goes. I gotta go pay some bills real quick. But when I get back, it's Sleep Theory and Metallica on 94.5 The Pit.
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16: Well, traffic right now, I-40 looks good here in town. You do have those slowdowns both directions of I-25 near the construction zone. Traffic also moving a bit slow headed west on Paseo near the river, as well as westbound Alameda near 2nd Street.
23: See an accident? Call the Traffic Tracker hotline at 505-767-9167. 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

All right, Albuquerque, let's get a little fired up. That was Godsmack with Whatever on the Pit. We're just after 4 o'clock. So what is your favorite television show of the 21st century? And in case you're wondering, the 21st century started January 1st, 2001. It will end December 31st, 2100. What was your favorite show? The New York Times put out a list of their top 100. And number one has some local ties, but I bet you can't guess what it is. We'll unpack that when I get back. Right now, we've got Spirit Box with Morning on the Pit.

0: Buck Cherry on the pit. It's DC. Of course, we had them on the show about this time last year, so we might have to catch up with them sometime soon. We'll have to hit up Metal Mike for that. So, important business here. New York Times top 100 television shows of the 21st century. And remember, that means it starts in 2001. So shows like Seinfeld and Sopranos not going to show up on this. Keep that in mind. Here's your top 15. 6 Feet Under, Friday Night Lights, Girls at 13, Arrested Development checks in at 12. The United States version of The Office is number 11. Atlanta is 10. Curb Your Enthusiasm checks in at 9. 30 Rock at 8. Veep at 7. Number 6 was Game of Thrones. 5, Fleabag, which I'm not even familiar with. Number 4 is Succession. 3 is Mad Men. 2 is The Wire from HBO. And number 1 overall top 100 show of the 21st century, New York Times is saying Breaking Bad. See, I told you, you would have never guessed that. Now, the controversy. There's one title that fell really low. A few of them obviously are going to disagree with, but one really stood out. So we'll break down the second half of this list when I get back. But coming up, I'm going to get everyone fired up with song 2 on 94.5 The Pit.
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4: Well, traffic right now, nothing crazy going on, but you do have a lot of the usual slow spots both directions of I-25 as you approach the construction zone. Traffic moving slow there. You're also going to see some slowdowns westbound I-40 near the interchange. Headed west on Paseo between Jefferson and the river, you've got some slowdowns. Also seeing some congestion now westbound on Alameda near Rio Grande.
5: See an accident? Call the Traffic Tracker hotline at 505-767-9167. 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
6: How did I lose weight? 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

0: I had a buddy who went to see Bill Murray last Friday. I'm going to talk to him this afternoon, get the review. So the top 100 shows of the 21st century, according to the New York Times. We went through the top 15, but what about the bottom? Number 100 was Scandal. Coming in at 97 was Community, which is actually one of my favorite shows ever, but I can see how it would be on the lower end of the list. Dexter was number 88. Ted Lasso, 75. Stranger Things at 53. The White Lotus at 21. Lost came in at 22. I was a little surprised by that because we all know what happened during the writer's strike. But the one that really stood out was number 72, Squid Game. Now, I absolutely loved Squid Game. It got great reviews. And Squid Game Season 1 and Season 3 are two of the most streamed shows of all time. So I just can't figure out how that ended up at 72. Maybe you know more about this than I do. So hit me up, DC the Dude Live. Tell me where they got it wrong and where they got it right. The top 100 shows of the 21st century, according to the New York Times.
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2: 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We've got Josta's Weekly Pick from the Pit with Jamie Josta of Hatebreed, The Death Clock, brutal pick of the week. 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
5: And traffic right now, you've got those slowdowns both directions of I-25 as you approach the construction zone. That is to be expected, but you want to be careful going through there. I-40 westbound as you approach the interchange, you got a little bit of a slowdown there. Traffic also moving slow on westbound Alameda between 2nd Street and Coors. Headed west on Paseo between Jefferson and the river, you got some slow moving traffic as you make your way through there. See an accident? Call the Traffic Tracker hotline at 505-767-9167. 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

0: from ABC News Tech Trends. OpenAI says it's now paused training for some of its most powerful models following a string of incidents where the technology broke free of its testing environment, gained access to the internet, and in some cases, hacked into separate companies. The company says this happened most recently last week when it revealed some of its unreleased models attempted, unsuccessfully, to hack into the Department of Education's website. Apple is now on the hook for $5.7 billion in damages after the company lost a case over the vibration mode motors it uses in its smartwatches and iPhones. Tacton, a company that makes haptic motors like this, had argued Apple improperly used the technology it developed, reverse engineering that technology from certain gaming headsets. Apple says it will appeal the case. And an appeals court has denied an attempt by Anthropic to get its supply chain risk designation dropped. That company says it's considering all options. With Tech Trends, I'm Mike Dabowski, ABC News.
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2: Rain and thunderstorms becoming increasingly likely this evening and through the overnight. Embedded heavy downpours at times. 57 Albuquerque's low. Santa Fe drops to 52. For Tuesday, it's an active flood watch day. Cloudy skies. Rain and thunderstorms expected all day long off and on. Some embedded heavy downpours in the mix. High 65 Albuquerque and only 60 in Santa Fe. This is your forecast from KOAT Action 7 News. I'm meteorologist Derek Green.
3: And traffic right now, you've got those slowdowns both directions of I-25 and as you approach the construction zone. That is to be expected, but you want to be careful going through there. I-40 westbound, as you approach the interchange, you got a little bit of a slowdown there. Traffic also moving slow on westbound Alameda between 2nd Street and Coors. Headed west on Paseo between Jefferson and the river, you got some slow-moving traffic as you make your way through there. See an accident? Call the Traffic Tracker hotline at 505-767-9167. I'm Michael Carlisle from the 96.3 News Radio KKOB Traffic Center.
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All right, Albuquerque, let's get fired up because it is just past 5 o'clock on Monday, September 28th, 2026. That's Blink 182. I'm DC. We have had a huge weekend of shows. Friday was Five Finger Death Punch with Eva Under Fire. Sunday, we had Billy Idol, who apparently absolutely tore it up. He's been getting great reviews on that tour. Then tonight, Wu-Tang Clan. If you're heading out that way, be safe. Tomorrow, it's Baby Metal and Hailstorm. We're going to get to hang out with Hailstorm. But we got a special message from Eva Under Fire after the meet and greet last Friday. I'm going to give you that and tell you a little more when I get back. But right now, it's 10 years with Novocaine on the pitch.

0: What's up? It's Amanda from Evil Under Fire. We're riding with DC at 94.5 The Pit. Thank you guys so much for all of the love. We appreciate the acoustic gig. It was really cool coming there before we did our big show. We appreciate all the love. Thanks for spinning our stuff, you guys.
1: So I want to give a huge shout out and a huge thank you to Amanda and Rob Lieberg of Eva Under Fire. They came and hung out with us over at Inside Out last Friday. We got a 4-song acoustic set. If you were there, you know what I'm talking about. Thank you to all those that showed up, and be listening for more. We're going to have more opportunities like that a lot more frequently. They were absolutely great. Of course, the weather was perfect until they left, and the skies opened up, cleared up later. But for us, it was a fantastic afternoon. So huge shout out to Eva Under Fire, Amanda, and Rob. And be listening for more opportunities to meet the bands you're hearing right here on 94.5 The Pit.
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10: 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Like a good neighbor, State Farm is there.
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0: That's Nickelback's new one, Rattle the Cage, on 94.5 The Pit. So if you're heading out to Wu-Tang tonight, Wu-Tang coming at you. I'm actually a little bit tempted. I had a late night last night, though, with the Broncos just driving me nuts. So I don't know if I can do that two nights in a row. But if you are, hopefully it is a good show. Last time I was supposed to see Wu-Tang, they didn't show up. They were on tour with Rage. This was in Kansas City, and they just simply didn't show up. We never really heard exactly what happened. I've read some things since then, but I was actually kind of grateful because I got a double set of Rage, which at the time was absolutely insane. So there you go. Wu-Tang this evening, First Financial Credit Union Amphitheater. And then, of course, tomorrow it's Baby Metal. But there was another huge concert announcement made today. I'll get y'all caught up on that when I get back. But coming up, I've got Alice in Chains and Weezer on the Pit.
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5: Well, as we take a look at traffic right now, you've got those slowdowns both directions of I-25 as you approach the construction zone. Northbound on I-25, those slowdowns start as you approach Gibson. Southbound I-25 right around Paseos, where you start to see the slow-moving traffic. Westbound I-40 between the interchange and Coors, you've got slow-moving traffic. You've got those slowdowns on Paseo westbound Jefferson until the river. Headed west on Alameda near Rio Grande, we still got that congestion as you make your way through there. See an accident? Call the Traffic Tracker hotline at 505-767-9167. I'm Michael Carlisle from the 96.3 News Radio KK.
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0: Oh, you know I love me some Cage the Elephant. That's Beatrice in Tennessee on 94.5 The Pit. So we had a big concert announcement this afternoon. Slipknot doing the stadium tour circuit next year. Closest they get to Albuquerque is in Denver at Dick's Sporting Goods Park. It's the soccer park where the MLS Colorado Rapids play. Holds about 45 for concerts, give or take. Now, if you're thinking about going to the show, listen up. I've been to many shows there, and there are two things you need to know. They have floor, and they have stands, okay? Now, they set up the floor two different ways. They set it up with chairs, and they have an open GA setup. If it's open GA and you want to rock, that's a good setup. But if they have the chairs, you might want to look at your stand options because there are a ton of obstructions and the floor is usually a lot more expensive than the stands, but the stands actually give you a much better perspective. I had floor seats for Guns N' Roses a few years back and I ended up sitting in the stands most of the concert because of those obstructions. Now, I have also done the floor many times for Phish. And it's fantastic. It's very easy to get on there. You just have your buddy screenshot their floor ticket. You get the wristband. You're good to go. But just be aware, if they're doing actual seats on the floor, you might want to take a look at the stands. Take it from me or not. It's up to you. It's DC on the Pit.
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3: Rain and thunderstorms becoming increasingly likely this evening and through the overnight. Embedded heavy downpours at times. 57 Albuquerque's low. Santa Fe drops to 52. For Tuesday, it's an active flood watch day. Cloudy skies, rain and thunderstorms expected all day long off and on. Some embedded heavy downpours in the mix. High 65 Albuquerque and only 60 in Santa Fe. This is your forecast from KOAT Action 7 News. I'm meteorologist Eric Green.
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5: Well, you're still seeing slowdowns westbound on I-40 between the interchange and Coors. Both directions of I-25, the closer you get to the construction zone, the more slowdowns you'll see there. Congestion on westbound Alameda starting right around Rio Grande. Also westbound on Paseo near 2nd Street, you'll see some slow-moving traffic there as well.
6: 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Call the Traffic Tracker hotline at 505-767-9167. 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